0: Motionless in White, Bush, and Stone Temple Pilots. Welcome aboard.
1: Heard a knock upon my door the other day. 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

This band is getting set for their first ever tour of Australia, From Ashes to New on Hard Drive XL, where the honor group of the night is Waitresses. Please tip them well. Do not be a Mr. Pink.

0: Hard Drive XL music from 3 Days Grace, who will kick off another leg of their Alienation tour in October. I'm Lou Brutus. Chris Motionless of Motionless in White is back with me tonight as featured artist. That band extra excited to be part of the Slipknot Sickest Stadium Tour next summer. I will also be speaking to Gavin Rossdale of Bush. We are also going to hear from Robert and Dean DeLeo of Stone Temple Pilots via the Hard Drive Archive on this, the anniversary of the release of their album Core. We are also going to be celebrating the anniversary of the release of Dirt from Alice in Chains. I have a rant on non-music fans. Poetry Corner will get you set for October. It Came from the Web looks back at retro gaming and screen time, salutes the birthday of Ian McShane.
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2: Can't drink, can't draw, can't drown them away. 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

0: The funeral portrait as you do your night hard drive XL style. Robert and Dean of Stone Temple Pilots joining me in just a moment via the hard drive archive as we mark the anniversary tonight of their landmark album Core. I'm Lou Brutus, and last night, because of all the Slipknot Sickest Stadium summer tour news, I did not really get to talk much about the VMAs, which were on Sunday night. Personally, I didn't want to watch it, but I did it so you don't have to. And please believe me when I tell you, you didn't miss much. There was an award given to the surviving members of Nirvana. That was a nice moment. Other than that, Madonna should sue whoever did all that plastic work on her face, although I was impressed the way she shot lasers out of her ass. That's literal, by the way. It was quite impressive.
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12: This can't happen again, all right? You get the pink marker, I get the orange marker. 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
11: Got it.
12: That is why I give you a pink marker right before we do the picks.
11: And both
12: I give you a pink marker
11: right
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11: Thanks, Brian.
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11: Thanks for the overreaching statement about the highlighter. 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
11: Okay.
12: It is a blight on my situation here.
11: OCD.
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Stone Temple Pilots' core album dropped on this day in 1992. Here are Robert and Dean DeLeo of the group from the Hard Drive Archive talking about cutting their teeth on music growing up in New Jersey.

0: Hard Drive XL music from Wage War, who dropped their new album Landfall 1 week from Friday. Stone Temple Pilots before that from their Core album released on this day, 1992, the very same day we got Dirt from Alice in Chains, another album we will be saluting later. Great hearing Robert and Dean DeLeo tonight from Out of the Hard Drive Archive. One of the fun things about speaking to them is we grew up near one another in central New Jersey on the Jersey Shore, and we saw many of the very same concerts as kids, including stuff at the Capitol Theater in Passaic, Convention Hall and the Stone Pony in Asbury Park. I might be old, but I've seen all of the good bands, some of whom I've seen with other good bands.
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0: Motionless in White and Bush will both join me later as guests on Hard Drive XL, where the word of the night is roast, for no particular reason other than it's currently my starting word in Wordle.

That is Metallica, who begin their run at the Sphere in Vegas on Thursday night. Got a rant all about non-music fans in just a moment after this former Screamer of the Week from Ninth Key. Happy Feels Like on Hard Drive XL.

0: The XL. Something's crawled under his skin and it's time to get it out. 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
1: I feel bad for people who do not get excited about music. For example, I have recently seen In This Moment, Hollywood Undead, Limp Bizkit, Hailstorm, I Prevail, and a ton of others. I felt like a kid on Christmas. It's always that way when I get to see a favorite band. Even after thousands of live performances, I still get butterflies when the lights go down. How do people go through life without that? Those poor dumb bastards. Of course, to each their own, plenty of people revel in things I have no interest in, like competitive stone skipping, cheese rolling, or those talk shows where everybody screams at one another about politics. Viva la différence.
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0: Hard Drive XL with the current Screamer of the Week, Dirty Honey, Lights Out. I'm Lou Brutus. There is all manner of great concert news these days. Metallica begins their run at Sphere in Vegas on Thursday, hot on the heels of the announcement for further M72 dates in the U.S. next summer. Meanwhile, Slipknot has announced their sickest summer stadium tour. Plus, we are now entering the best time of the year for sports. Major League Baseball postseason is underway. NFL is getting going. We are also getting some crazy college games, including two amazing upsets over the weekend. Iowa beating Michigan in Ann Arbor and Wisconsin upsetting Penn State. Oh, and Oregon upsetting USC. There's some other great games this week. The NHL kicks off. It's a good time of year.
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13: This can't happen again, all right? 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
1: Screen Time salutes birthday boy Ian McShane in just a moment. You would not want to be looking that way at me. To get us there, versus me. 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
1: The actor best known as Al Swearengen, the great Ian McShane, celebrating his 84th birthday tonight. We are saluting him tonight in Screen Time. His career goes back a full 60 years, and one of his earliest really great roles is from 1969's The Battle of Britain. This had an all-star cast of English actors saluting the summer of 1940 when the Royal Air Force battled the Luftwaffe in the Battle of Britain. Michael Caine, Sir Laurence Olivier, Christopher Plummer, Robert Shaw, Ian McShane, and a ton more. An amazing film that features the greatest warplanes you will ever see. From 1969, The Battle of Britain. They used audio from that in Pink Floyd's The Wall. I just remembered that in my cluttered attic-like brain.
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1: Chris Motionless of Motionless in White joins me in just a moment as featured artist on Hard Drive XL, where the honor group of the night is waitresses. I especially like the ones who call me hun.

0: Chris Motionless of Motionless in White is back tonight as my featured artist. Chris, Rest in Peace is a very emotional song that I think is relatable in this day and age.
1: Definitely. I think that the song comes from an accumulated sense of personal experience where, like, you're kind of taking in this feeling that you've experienced through many relationships of your life and wanting to hone in onto what that was. The song is not so much about like a singular experience happening right now in my life. It was more of like, I want to capture, go deeper than just this is a relationship song. I wanted to talk about a specific experience within a relationship that so many people have. And it doesn't even have to be romantic. It could be your best friend, a family member, and really talk about that, those moments of hurt and pain and distance after something is so disruptive within that relationship. And that is definitely something that people are dealing with a lot. It's a common narrative throughout the history of relationships, but I feel like maybe the internet paints a picture that things are worse than they are. I don't know, but I do feel like people clung to the song because they either see the positive message and felt that it resembled their relationship and the closeness that they have to theirs, or they felt the pain of the loss of maybe what once was or what could have been. It's all this big shared thing that we all have felt in our lives. And I think that's the power and the magic of the song, is that that's one that I do like, that people can hear entirely as an individual and assign their own meaning to it. And it doesn't have to be where it came from in here. If you hear it your way and it makes sense to you, that's why I think the song has magic to it.

0: Hard Drive XL with Black Sabbath as we look forward to the return of Ozfest next summer, one-off events in both the UK and the USA. Motionless and White before that featuring Skylar Grey, Rest in Peace. Thank you to Chris Motionless for joining me every night this week as featured artist. The band will be doing some of the dates next summer on Slipknot's Sickest Summer Stadium Tour. It is also going to feature all manner of groups like Bring Me the Horizon, Lamb of God, Acid Bath, and a bunch more. The first show with a different lineup is going to be in England, July 3rd. It gets going in the States, Washington, D.C., July 16, running through Phoenix, Arizona, August 18.
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10: This can't happen again, all right? You get the pink marker, I get the orange marker. 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

0: Papa Roach for this Tuesday edition of Hard Drive XL. Gavin Rossdale of Bush joining me later tonight as special guest. I'm Lou Brutus. 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
10: Oh, I love them.
11: This can't happen again, all right? You get the pink marker, I get the orange marker. 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
1: Most folks know actor and birthday boy Ian McShane from Deadwood, where he crafted one of the great villains in screen history, Al Swearengen. But his career goes back 60 years. Dramas, war films, and of course, the great comedy from 2003, Agent Cody Banks. Now hear me out on this. This is a classic starring Frankie Muniz as a teenage CIA agent who goes undercover at a prep school to get close to a scientist whose nanotechnology is being turned into a weapon by the villainous Dr. Brinkman. Brinkman is, of course, played by Ian McShane, Al Swearengen, and he is a hoot in this film. From 2003, Agent Cody Banks.
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0: Hard Drive XL, music from Nevertell, preceded in the rock by Slipknot. Psychosocial, looking forward to their stadium tour of the United States next year. Bring Me the Horizon will be opening all of those shows. The rest of the bands, you have got to read the fine print for very closely. There is a quickly rotating list of different groups, not to be mistaken with the entirely different list of bands who are going to be playing with Slipknot overseas, including Marilyn Manson in both the UK and in South America.
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Country Corner will get you primed and ready for the kickoff of October and the spooky season in just a moment. Right after that, Bush joining me as special guest to get us there. 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
3: We're 2 days away from October, the real kickoff for Halloween season. 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Manson, Zombie, Kiss, In This Moment, and others I know that you've seen. 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
3: Gavin Rossdale of Bush joining me in just a moment, a special guest on Hard Drive XL, where the honor group of the night is waitresses. Please tip them well. Do not be like Mr. Pink.

0: Bush returned to the United States this week after some Australian shows with Shinedown. Gavin Rossdale, of course, very much relates to we here in America.
1: When I came to America and the people that I met had really similar fucked up childhoods. They had like just weird broken childhoods in different ways, but the fabric of society, the kids I came across, specifically in America at first, had been through similar things. So I'm not meant to be the most accomplished writer. I just meant to write with an honesty so that some words and some phrases got to people. That's it. I'd never said I was Mark Twain. I never said I was going to be some literary super wonder. It was, I just had these thoughts as a kid trying to work it out. And I think a lot of people who were kids who were trying to work it out had no other way to connect. They just needed someone to put words and songs and go, that's me. That's me. They're not going to read Nietzsche and be, oh, that's what he, I understand what he's saying about that now.

0: Hard Drive XL music from a band who, I think they've been neglecting us in the United States a little bit the last couple of years. Korn. We have not gotten a lot of Korn shows, but places like South America and Europe have. As a matter of fact, Korn is getting even more beginning Sunday, October 18. Their tour with Architects and Youth Code begins in Stuttgart, Germany. I would love to see how the Germans react to Korn. I have attended concerts in Germany, and those crowds get very, very intense. And I've never even been to Rockin' Ring yet. I've been invited by a couple of bands to travel over there. Haven't been able to work it out for my schedule. Maybe next summer.
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Black Sabbath, as you and I count down to the return of Ozfest next year. 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

0: Marilyn Manson on Hard Drive XL. There is a little bit of confusion around Marilyn and next summer's Sickest Stadium Tour from Slipknot. Manson is not doing the North American dates. He is playing the first one, which is actually going to be in England on July 3rd. Then after North America is done, Manson rejoins the tour that will play South America. Hopefully that clears it up. And that'll do it for the show tonight. Until tomorrow, when my guests include Motionless in White, Dirty Honey, and Alice in Chains via the Hard Drive Archive, I'm Lou Brutus, leaving you with the words of writer Dr. Hunter S. Thompson. If I'd written all the truth I knew for the past 10 years, about 600 people, including me, would be rotting in prison cells from Rio to Seattle today.
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2: Cloudy overnight with storms likely. Lows around 61. South winds 5 to 10 miles an hour. Cloudy skies Wednesday. Chance of rain showers high of 75. Right now, 64.
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3: Cloudy overnight with storms likely. Lows around 61. South winds 5 to 10 miles an hour. Cloudy skies Wednesday. Chance of rain showers, high of 75. Currently, it's 65 degrees.
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3: 782-3456. Cloudy skies overnight, with storms likely. Lows around 61, south winds 5 to 10 miles an hour. Cloudy Wednesday, slight chance of rain showers, highs around 75. Right now, 64.
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0: it's Cora. 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
3: Cloudy skies overnight with storms likely. Lows around 61. South winds 5 to 10 miles an hour. Cloudy Wednesday. Slight chance of rain showers. Highs around 75. Currently, it's 65 degrees.
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3: Slight chance for showers today. Otherwise, overcast skies. Highs around 75. South winds around 5 miles an hour. Cloudy tonight. Chance of rain showers. Lows around 60. Right now, 64.
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0: It is, in fact, hump day.
1: Mm-hmm.
0: And I am not feeling any better.
1: No, it's going to take a while. It's rough.
0: Yeah. It's in my lungs.
1: Yeah. Well, you run like that for a couple weeks.
0: Waking up in the middle of the night.
1: It'll take a while.
0: Rattling around in there, coughing. Sinuses. No fever. No achiness.
1: Mm-hmm.
0: Just bleh.
1: Mm-hmm.
0: No rest for the weary, though, unfortunately, because we have way too much to do today. One got to go Wednesday. We'll get to that. Tyler, who works here, apparently, is going to come down and join us and help you make your pigskin picks, even though it feels like your ringer is not ringing.
1: I'm excited to see how his weekend went. Remember, he had guests coming to town for Oktoberfest, and yeah. I was going to talk to him about like how that went with all his buddies staying at his place, and if he was, you know, where his, I don't know where he lives, so I don't know if he's down on campus or where he's located, but find out about his fest weekend.
0: And we'll make our week four pigskin picks. Not to mention bad news, happy music, and a lot of other stuff. Obviously sports and talk about TV and all that other crap. Jim mm-hmm. said, I get to go to the Braves playoff game today.
1: Oh, that's exciting.
0: Our buddy Jim, who retired from the military and moved from Wisconsin to Georgia, is now going to be going to that game today. Braves win and they move on.
1: Yeah.
0: Sounds like a good time. Did you get free tickets, Jim, or did you have to buy them?
1: Exciting times in Milwaukee, too. And this is big action right
0: yeah.
1: now.
0: Yeah, lots going on. Rockmornings.com. If you want to get in touch with us, good to hear from you guys. Always a pleasure. At some point, once I feel better, my buddy Chuck is back from, he had to go somewhere, I think. And so we're going to get this thing done, this fire pit.
1: I know you are.
0: Before this kind of rainy this
1: week. Yeah.
0: It's been kind of rainy this week. Anyways, the wife last night in bed, she's like, why is there sand in the bed? Because the fire pit is not finished. And so the dogs, when they're out in the backyard, like to go and investigate. And there's obviously a bunch of sand still mm-hmm. out there. So, yeah, we've got a sand in the bed problem. So hopefully if I get this stupid fire pit finished. It's just been a
1: you really did start that a long time ago, didn't you?
0: Yeah, it's been an ongoing saga. We got going with a lot of gusto. The first day, we really got after it. Dug the hole, put the rocks in, the sands. Ordered the bricks, got them delivered.
1: Got the supplies, got everything you need, and then
0: got the rings started. And on the day that we got started with the rings, it was in the mid 90s with like 100% humidity, and so we only got about 2 hours worth of work done. And ever since then, it's been like he was out of town, I had a bad shoulder, he got sick, and then I, you know, Oktoberfest, and then he was out of town again.
1: You took a break before Rockfest. Right?
0: Yeah. Oh, we've been going at it since June. So it's, yeah. And I got that flamethrower back on in May for my birthday, which I said.
1: The inspiration for the whole thing.
0: No, I mean, I've wanted to do the fire pit for a while because we've had the house for 7 years now. But yeah, and the tree stump was there and all that stuff. So I got started with, you know, getting the tree stump ground down and all that crap. And then I was like, all right, here comes the fire pit project. And as I said, I had a company come over and quote me like $10,000. I'm like, there's no effing way I'm paying $10,000 for you guys to come over and do a fire pit. I'll figure it out. And then my guy Chuck, you know, came to our rescue, but it's just been a calamity with everything that's been going on. So not to mention, you know, work and everything in uh-huh. life and all the stuff going on. So hopefully, I don't know if this week will work. It's with this illness that I'm dealing with. But thankfully, the weather's going to cooperate if we do have to push it off for another week or so.
1: Well, I can't wait to see photos and pictures and videos of it.
0: It's going
1: to
0: be really nice.
1: I know it is. I'm sure it is. I'm not just
0: janking around back there putting in whatever's, you know what I mean? Like, that's part of the reason why it's taking so long is because I don't want to just, I'm not going to go out there and try and do it myself. Because I don't know what the hell I'm doing, so I'd rather have a guy, yes. another guy there that, you know, even though he's not a fire pit installer guy.
1: A masonry man person?
0: No, but no. We'll work together and we'll figure it out. I mean, it looks mm-hmm. like we're going to have temps in the 60s and 70s all next week anyway, so we'll be fine. We'll be all right. Lots to get to. We'll get started here in a few moments.
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0: So they're closing it. The roller coaster that keeps giving people brain damage.
1: Are they? They did temporarily, but now they're saying, forget it, we're not going to run this anymore?
0: Yeah, Six That's Flags, expensive. One of their most popular roller coasters. And it's passed safety inspections. There's nothing wrong with it.
1: Mm-hmm. It was designed correctly.
0: Well, and it runs and operates properly, but apparently it's so violent that some people are suffering injuries, including brain injuries. Six Flags Magic Mountain, their famous X2 roller coaster, is now permanently closed. History of injuries, including some that led to deaths. First closed temporarily back in July. Reports of back-to-back brain injuries. The president for Six Flags Magic Mountain said, quote, while X2 consistently passed a multitude of safety tests, we have decided to close the ride because we believe it's the right thing to do. Ride safety is a cornerstone of our business, and when we see guest confidence affected, we take it seriously. This ride's been around for 24 years. 2002.
1: Mm-hmm.
0: It did have to be closed shortly after it opened to repair design flaws. 07, it was closed again to replace the trains with the lighter ones and reopened the following year as the X2. And a bunch of people suffering injuries. And because of that, they have now closed that roller coaster permanently. Blood pressure medication recall.
1: I saw this. So it doesn't dissolve? Is what
0: 25,000 bottles. Improper dissolution. Which can impact the effectiveness of the drug. So, yeah, essentially it doesn't do the job it's supposed to do and maintain your blood pressure.
1: Yes.
0: Inventia, I think is how you pronounce that. Healthcare Limited, based out of India, has recalled, has issued two recalls for more than 25,000 bottles of their blood pressure medicine because it failed dissolution specifications, according to the FDA. That means the medication does not dissolve or break down at the correct speed in the body, which can affect how the active ingredient is absorbed.
1: Mm-hmm.
0: Obviously, if you think you have some of that stuff, you may want to Google it. Even if you don't know if you've got it, you may want to Google it and just see if it matches up. Blood pressure medicine.
1: Mm-hmm.
0: Never good when it doesn't dissolve fast enough, right? A toddler in Michigan at a daycare had a loaded gun in his backpack.
18: Good.
1: Oh, my gosh.
18: Bad. I'm the guy with the gun.
0: This is in Canton, Michigan. Police say a teacher at a daycare found a toddler with a loaded gun in the backpack. They were called to the Children's World Early Learning Center. Officers safely removing and recovering the gun. No one was injured. A parent at the daycare said it was a terrifying message to get on a random Monday. Police chief said one of the toddler's parents was taken into custody and the investigation is ongoing. Crazy.
1: Yeah, very.
0: Toddler's other parent is apparently a police officer in a neighboring jurisdiction.
1: So accidentally got hold of it, or it got put into the wrong bag, or I mean,
0: the department is conducting its own review of that officer. So the parent who was arrested, not the police officer, it has not been confirmed whether the firearm belongs to the officer. Police have not yet released the name of the department where the officer is employed, and they're, again, continuing this investigation. But yeah, so gun laying around and somebody accidentally it fell into the backpack, or the kid got a hold of it and stuck it in there. Oof. I mean, how old's a toddler? 3, 4?
1: Yeah, small. Kid, very small.
0: But still could be.
1: Oh, yeah. Well, can walk around and pick things up. But yeah, pick up a gun from somewhere and put it into another bag there where it is. That's scary stuff.
0: A disgusting video further confirms my belief that influencers are just awful people and don't need to exist. Vadim Olenik, a Ukrainian fitness influencer, getting a lot of backlash for the video that he shared of himself trying to ride a sea turtle while it was trying to lay eggs. In the clip, which has since been deleted from his Instagram account, but was, of course, reshared and viewed millions of times, sits on the shell of a large sea turtle while in Oman as the creature appears to move away from him. His girlfriend or whoever's filming it is laughing in the background. And, yeah, this guy is a complete a-hole.
19: I like turtles.
0: Yeah, so do I. Olenek told his followers that he had not seen the rules and called his actions a mistake. In the video, he's seen holding a hatchling and laughing and trying to ride this thing while it's struggling to get out of the water and get onto the beach. And get away from him.
1: Yeah,
0: and
1: I would imagine.
0: Him and his idiot girlfriend. Well, we didn't know.
1: Well, it's like the guy, didn't he punch a dolphin or something not too long ago?
0: Yeah.
1: And they don't mess around when you're messing with marine life. And I'm sure large fines and charges against him. And
0: yeah, and he responded, saying, I would like to send, first of all, my apologies to the Environmental Authority of Oman, also for the protection agency of the green sea turtles that I was sitting on. And
1: went on to say that he had not seen
0: the rules, called his actions a mistake. I didn't want to hurt the turtle or anything bad to happen to it. May God bless all of you and forgive me for my mistake. Thank you. Sending you a big hug. Why do we have to post rules about how you're supposed to interact with sea turtles or any animal for that matter?
1: Mm-hmm. Yep, I agree. The level of ignorance that thinks that would be acceptable behavior is, I didn't see the signs.
0: Yeah.
1: So I didn't know.
0: The Flock CEO is having a rough go of it. Obviously, the cameras are getting taken down. They're getting vandalized. Now
1: what happened?
0: People are, his name, the CEO of Flock, a guy named Garrett Langley, There, people are labeling his house on Google Maps as a public toilet.
19: The person that inspired...
0: Oops, wrong audio there. Mm-hmm. People are online have apparently been labeling Langley's home as a public toilet on maps. Obviously, not going to last long. Google will go in there and figure it out. Mm-hmm. It's even an unverified, since it was just a user submission. They're not sure if it's actually his house. It's apparently from an old, previously circulated address. Some people are dropping harmless threats like the internet backlash is honestly poetic justice. Why did tech executives think privacy rules only apply to them? Yeah, this guy's getting a lot of flack online. The public toilet CEO of Flock having a rough go of it. Mm. People labeling his home a public toilet.
1: Well, honestly, it's... You probably are the only one that really needs to know about that, you know? Deal with it, call Google, get it figured out, and don't make a, you know, the more you're addressing it, the more people are going to know where you live.
0: Also, a former American Idol contestant now found guilty of murdering his wife. Here's the interview that he gave when he was on the show.
19: The person that inspires me to be informer, I guess, would say the Lord. I'm a music pastor. And so that's my job every week, is to go up there and to sing and to connect what I do on stage to the congregation. So first and foremost, obviously, is the Lord. The thing that makes me unique, you know, I absolutely love the Lord. I love my wife more than anything. She is very, very pretty. Just, oof, I love her.
0: Yeah, I loved her so much he murdered her. That's a guy named Caleb Flynn, found guilty yesterday of murdering his wife. Called 911 back in February saying his wife had been shot by an intruder who broke into their home. He was then arrested for the crime 3 days later. He was briefly a contestant on season 12 of American Idol back in 2013. He's apparently a music pastor at a church, was having an affair with a young intern. Prosecution presenting multiple texts between the two in which Flynn said he wanted his wife dead and talked about killing her.
1: Oh my gosh.
0: And now he's been...
1: And then she is dead?
0: Yeah, and he's been found guilty, and of course he'll be charged, sentenced at a later date. But yeah, found guilty of killing his wife. And we've got a new fat bear.
20: Got bears.
0: Backpack. Did you see Backpack was the winner?
1: I didn't.
0: Yeah. Gentle Giant Backpack, the victorious Fat Bear Week winner, the champion, the heftiest of the... Alaska National Park and Preserve Fat Bear Week voting. Nonprofit running the longstanding contest announced the bear, known for his pacifist nature, was the winner yesterday with more than 100,000 votes, giving him a close win over Bear 910 with just over 50% of the poll.
1: I did think it was interesting when I was reading up on the bears that this whole contest was started by a ranger or animal protector that works in those national parks in Alaska, and wanted to make people aware of the amazing transformations that bears go through during hibernation, right? They look like this in whatever, October,
0: right?
1: Early October.
0: And then they start loading up.
1: And they're fat, and then, but what they look like when they come out, just the stark, you know, transformation from the big fat bear to the skinny bear that comes out, and what that, you know, whole thing is like on their bodies, and just educating people at the same time while having kind of a fun contest.
0: And last but not least, this is kind of cool, I thought, this morning. You can't see it, really. You can watch the video that this audio comes from. But there's, they drill the ice up in Antarctica, right, mm-hmm. to try and, like, find out more about, you know, the glaciers and all the stuff. And somebody threw a piece of ice down a very long hole that they drilled into the ice. It's, mm-hmm. like, 450 feet deep. And it made some really interesting sounds.
1: On its way home.
0: Yeah, sounds like laser cannons.
1: It sure does.
0: As it pings and pangs off the sides of the wall of the hole that they drilled there in Antarctica. It's kind of neat.
1: That is cool.
0: If you haven't seen it, it's online, obviously.

0: cool to see Dave Grohl, even though I didn't watch the MTV VMAs. It was cool to see him and Chris Novoselic and Pat Smear on stage getting an award for like a legendary
1: legacy thing.
0: For Nirvana. Yeah, it was cool to see. And also with his wife as well, 2 years after the whole cheating thing and illegitimate child. And so, yeah, they must have.
1: Working on that constantly,
0: unpacking all that. Major League Baseball playoffs kicking off yesterday. Austin Riley hitting a three-run shot in the eighth inning for the Braves to take the 5-3 lead.
2: First at second base.
3: Shadows very much a factor now between the mound and the plate, and the first pitch home to Riley. Swing and a drive out to right.
0: Yeah, Braves hold on for the 5-3 win. And Jim, our buddy down there in Atlanta, going to the game today. By the way, these are best of three series, so you got to win two.
1: Yep.
0: The late afternoon game, White Sox taking a 1-0 series lead on the Astros thanks to a 6-3 win. Yankees designated hitter Ben Rice went 4-for-5 with 2 home runs, including a grand slam.
1: Holy cow.
3: 1-1. Charged up, straight away. Rafaela back. It's gone! Ben Rice dead central, 2-0.
0: Yeah, that was the first of his two home runs. That was a two-run shot. Then he hit a grand slam later on. They blanked my Red Sox 9-0. It's over. It's over.
1: It's not over. That was the first game, wasn't it?
0: It's in New York. It's later today. I'm going to owe Josh $50 and a stupid bottle of his stupid alcohol.
1: You don't know that.
0: They suck. They're terrible. They had one good
1: Wednesday
0: month.
1: Wednesday afternoon.
0: They had one good month this summer. That was it. Got them out of the doghouse, and they still suck. In the late game last night, the Padres shut out the Cubs 8-0 and get one game closer to facing the Brew Crew. Today, you've got game two of all those series. Philly at Atlanta, 1 o'clock on NBC. White Sox, Astros, 4 o'clock on Peacock. Boston, New York, 7 p.m. on NBC. And then the Cubs and Padres at 9 on Peacock. This is a very interesting stat. Jacob Mizorowski, the Miz.
1: Yep.
0: I saw this yesterday. Very, very, very, very good pitcher.
1: Yes.
0: Might win the Cy Young. Throws really hard. Interesting stat. Pitches thrown at 101 plus miles per hour.
1: Yes.
0: This year. How many pitches did he throw?
1: Him alone.
0: Alone, over 101 miles an hour. There were 743
1: of
0: them.
1: Shush up.
0: This is the stat.
1: That's not even the mind-blowing part?
0: The mind-blowing part is this year alone, Jacob Mizorowski threw 743 pitches, 101 miles an hour
1: faster. Than 100, yep.
0: All other Major League Baseball starting pitchers from 2008 to 2026 who have thrown a pitch at 101 miles per hour or faster, 653.
1: All of those people added together over the last, whatever it is, 18 years.
0: Basically 100 less, 90 less than the Miz this year alone. Crazy stat.
1: Wow.
0: That means the Mizorowski has thrown more 101 plus mile per hour pitches
1: in
0: since the start
1: season.
0: Of this season than all starting pitchers have thrown combined since 08. Crazy.
1: That's a fastball, huh?
0: Yeah. Week 4 in the NFL kicks off tomorrow night with the Steelers at the Browns. That's on Amazon Prime at 7:15. The WNBA playoffs continuing last night as the Indiana Fever got a 99-89 win over the Vegas Aces. They tie that series up at a game apiece. And the New York Liberty eliminating the top-seeded Minnesota Lynx with an 87-71. They sweep them right out of the playoffs.
4: Just a must-win for Minnesota. We want to close this one out tonight in front of our fans. And they have done just that. History tonight at Barclays.
0: Yeah, an 8th seed over a 1 seed. They won the 2 games needed, and they're moving on. Good for them. Giants are releasing Odell Beckham Jr. Wide receiver failed to make a significant impact on his reunion with the team.
1: Okay.
0: I think he was in like the first 3 games. He only got on the field for 19 snaps. So no catches. And a former Auburn football staff member has now been accused of stealing trade secrets from the Auburn Tigers and sending them to their competitors. A guy named David Rudolph Jenrath turned himself into authorities earlier this week, charged with theft of trade secrets and computer tampering, both of those felony charges, being held on bond in the Lee County Jail in Auburn, Alabama. So he was basically like trying to...
1: A spy.
0: Yeah, but he wasn't working for the other teams. He just must hate Auburn. Maybe he had a bad, you know, like a bad experience working for the team, and he said, you know what, F these guys, I'm going to try to sell their secrets to other teams that they're playing. And then the other teams are the ones who ratted him out and said, hey.
1: So they took the information and then ratted him out?
0: I think they went to the authorities and said, hey, well, they don't want to get accused of impropriety, right? So they just take the info and then they go to the cops and they say, hey, this guy who works for Auburn's trying to sell trade secrets. And then they investigate and next thing you know, biggity bam.
1: Insider trading, I think that is.
0: Something like that. All right, lots to get to. One got to go Wednesday. Week 4 Pigskin Picks. Bad news, happy music. Want to hear from you on a Workforce Wednesday. Let us know what you're up to. 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

0: What day is it, Mike? Huh? Woo-hoo! Mike. Huh? What day is it, Mike? Huh? Oh, come on. I know you can hear me. Leslie, guess what today is?
1: Hump day.
2: It's hump day.
0: Hump day!
1: It is, in fact, hump day. Dealing with this. Ooh. Sounds like the wife's not dealing with it too well. Going to stay home today, apparently, so. Ugh. It sucks, too. We had things we wanted to do this week outside of work. You know, some personal things, and we're not going to be doing any of that, so.
3: Nope. A lot of resting.
1: Go to work, suffer all day, and then get home as quickly as possible and try to just relax and take it easy. So, thankfully, she is going to stop and pick me up some chicken noodle soup because we are out. That's kind of the only thing I want when I'm sick is chicken noodle soup.
3: Yeah?
1: I don't really have a desire for anything else.
3: No juice? No tea? No, is it?
1: Yeah. No.
3: I think it's whatever you had when you were little, isn't it?
1: Yeah, and I mean, and it's the chunky stuff. It's not the, like...
3: Chicken and stars? My mom always had chicken
1: old
3: and stars.
1: School, but... Thankfully, like I said, there's no fever, there's no aching, there's no vomiting or diarrhea, and it's just this sinus and throat and chest thing, and gross. If you're going to be sick and stay home and watch TV tonight...
3: What's on?
1: Well, obviously, the Major League Baseball playoffs will be continuing starting this afternoon on NBC and Peacock. Second season premiere of the Scrubs reboot is tonight on ABC at 7 p.m., also, the 18th season premiere of Shark Tank on ABC at 8 p.m. New season of The Amazing Race starts tonight at 8:30 on CBS. That's the 39th season premiere. I had that special yesterday, sort of a preview and a look back at all these years of doing The Amazing Race. Traveling all over the globe, trying to beat the other people. Series finale of The Oval tonight on BET. It starts at 8 o'clock, 9 p.m. tonight. It's episode 2 of South Park season 29 on Comedy Central. Are they keeping it American Park?
3: I don't think so.
1: No?
3: I thought that was a short
1: one time. Just a one-time thing? All right. You've also got episode 3 of Brothers on Apple TV and episode 9 of Ted Lasso season 4 on Apple TV. You're all caught up, right?
3: Yes. This is it. This is the... second and last one, I think.
1: And I feel like this just started, but they're already doing the series finale, or the season finale, first season finale of Wonka's Golden Ticket on Netflix today. Didn't that just start like a week ago?
3: Well, obviously longer than a week ago.
1: Fallon is new with Anne Hathaway. She's in a new movie that comes out later this week called Verity. Have you seen the trailers for that?
3: I have not.
1: She's like a paralyzed woman, and they bring in a Dakota Johnson who has to like ghostwrite her book for her or something like that, and then she starts getting up and walking around and being weird. And no,
3: so Josh it's Hartnett. creepy.
1: I think so. Yeah. Anne Hathaway, Riz Ahmed is also going to be on Fallon tonight. So is Alex Warren. Kimmel's new with Billy Crystal, Mahershala Ali, and De La Soul, and Seth Meyers new with Florence Pugh and Ms. Pat. That's what's on the boob tube today. I've been getting caught up on a couple of things. We've been trying to watch the Lizzie Borden show. It's been tough, though, because we've been sick and going to bed even earlier than we normally do. We were in bed by like 6 last night. I did start watching last week that show, The Beast in Me.
3: Oh, yeah.
1: So it's a story about a woman, a writer, living in a house, a dilapidated house, and... a guy who's suspected of murdering his wife moves in up the street, and then they start to interact. And she was originally going to write her next book was going to be about the relationship between Ruth Bader Ginsburg and another one of the Supreme Court justices. And then she meets this guy, and of course, everybody thinks that he killed his wife, but he never got criminally charged for it. The story was that she committed suicide, but a lot of people don't believe him because he's a rich guy. And so then she starts to write a book about him instead, and so there's all sorts of twists and turns and other people.
3: It's
1: and
3: good.
1: I think I'm about to start episode 6 of The Beast in Me, which is on Netflix. Mm-hmm. So the Matthew Perry documentary trailer dropped yesterday. This is for the death of Matthew Perry, right? Talking about his life and his career and his struggle with addiction.
4: Making people laugh. It's a world that I want to be involved in.
5: I said, God,
2: You can do anything you want to me. Just please make me famous.
4: I got a phone call.
5: Hello?
4: And I instantly knew my whole life was going to change.
2: I was extremely happy when I got famous. Then it's like, uh-oh, this didn't fix what's inside me. This didn't do what I thought it was going to do.
6: He spent $7 million trying to get sober. That's how seriously he took his disease.
2: I had people telling me to stop, say you're going to kill yourself if you keep going like this. And I just didn't know how.
1: Wanted to be famous, got famous, realized that wasn't what was missing from his life, started doing drugs and alcohol, got addicted, spent $7 million trying to get off of it, and just didn't work. Died at the age of 54. And the one about Matthew Perry, a Netflix special that'll be on the streaming service October 27th is when that'll debut, but they released the trailer for that yesterday. Also, Game of Thrones is going to hit the big screen, and it's going to be new. It's not going to be the old stuff. They're not bringing it back to the IMAX or anything like that. They're actually going to put together a movie.
3: That is a continuation of where the story ended, or
1: no? It's a prequel. So this is not going to happen for several years. They're talking about June of 2029. Takes place about 300 years before the events of Game of Thrones. It's about, I'm not quite sure how to pronounce the guy's name. Aegon the First, the founder of the Targaryen dynasty, the conqueror of Westeros. It'll be the first time he's ever appeared on screen. It'll be directed by Owen Harris, who was an executive producer and director on A Knight of the Seven Kingdoms. The cast has yet to be announced.
3: Hmm.
1: But yeah, Game of Thrones movie coming to theaters in June of 2029. Gonna bleed that thing dry, huh? Also, in case you missed it yesterday, Daughtry announced a big tour for his 20th anniversary, and he's going to hit the Pablo.
3: I did miss this.
1: In Eau Claire. 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
3: Oh, that's kind of neat.
1: Locals will have their second chance in about as many years to see Daughtry. 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You can Google that. But 20 Years Unplugged following Daughtry's release of There and Back Again. And showing up at the Pablo Center.
3: Kind of an intimate night, it sounds like. A different kind of a show. And
1: yeah,
3: a really cool way to see him live in February. That's awesome.
1: Yeah, February 18th at the Pablo. So if you are interested in that, so you can go online and you can score tickets. Daughtry at the Pablo Center.
3: It's cool.
1: There's a guy who runs a food blog. 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
1: 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So that's the little park over there where all the food trucks are. 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Mm. Jalapeno, cilantro, spicy mayo, barrio consomme. 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
3: Really, more like of a cinnamon frosted kind of pull apart thing.
1: 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This guy got invited over to AmFam Field to take a look at some of the new offerings, and this is the one that really piqued my interest.
3: Is it a brisket of some sort? 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
1: style lobster roll?
3: Really?
1: Available at Hidden Kitchen MKE and the left field Loge level in the Alley Food Truck Park. At AmFam Field. Yeah, and it looks really good. It's got kind of that buttery, crispy bun with the
3: toasted on the top.
1: And it's the It's the mayonnaise version, not the butter version of a lobster roll. There's also the Big Chew Burger, a double patty burger topped with pot roast, ranch dressing, and pepperoncini. 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That's available at burger stands on field level sections 108 and 125, only available during the NLDS.
3: Dude, you know what I need is a double burger patty with pot roast on the top of it.
1: It looks good as hell.
3: Oh, I'm sure it looks delicious, but that sounds like I'm not leaving the ballpark.
1: If you're still festing because you haven't gotten out of your lederhosen yet, they have an Oktoberfest slice. 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The chicken bacon ranch sandwich. A signature buttermilk chicken, dusted in ranch seasoning, topped with lettuce, house-made dill pickles, ranch, and bacon.
3: That doesn't feel like it should be new. It feels like they should have had that a long time ago.
1: Looks like it's available at the Bebe Zito in the left field loge at the Alley Food Truck Park. So, again, a lot of these creative new things are going to be in that food truck park. Brat Rangoons.
3: Ooh.
1: Crispy fried wontons.
3: Yeah.
1: Filled with a creamy blend of cheddar cheese, bratwurst, beer-braised onions, chives, and sweet horseradish mustard. That's at the Cheese Curd stands on the Loge level, 214 and 223.
3: That sounds real good.
1: How about a Wagyu pasty?
3: Okay, so it's beef.
1: A traditional pasty filled with Wagyu beef, carrots, potatoes, and rutabaga, and rich brown gravy on the side that you dunk it in. It's available at the Wisco Supper Club on the field level, section 111. They've also got some new drinks, including a maple whiskey sour, an apple cider mule.
3: These are very good.
1: And it's all at AmFam Field for the upcoming Brewers playoff run. All of these are courtesy of the dudefoods.com guy who went over there yesterday and checked them out.
3: Yeah. Awesome.
1: If you want to get a look at it, go to his social media accounts, Facebook, other, you know, Insta, whatever. Go to his website. Mm-hmm. It's all posted there.
3: We know a few people that are going to some of the games here, so make sure they check those out.
1: Yeah, dudefoods.com if you want to see all the new stuff that's going to be available for the Brewers playoff run.
3: Delicious.
1: That dino rib looks monstrous, by the way. Looks good.
3: Those wontons sounded real good. The broad, beer cheese dip, basically, inside, deep fried.
1: You think? Ugh.
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7: Here's the WIZM News Minute. An 18-year-old La Crosse resident has been arrested after running from police during a traffic stop. Officers stopped a vehicle near West Avenue in Jackson around 3:30 on Tuesday afternoon. The driver reportedly reached into the vehicle, got a handgun, and ran into a nearby neighborhood. Within an hour, the suspect, Orion Riles, was discovered in a garage in the 1200 block of Johnson Street, and the loaded handgun was nearby. For the second straight year, a popular La Crosse fundraiser has brought in $500,000. This month, the Steppin' Out in Pink Walk, supporting breast cancer treatment and research, exceeded the $500,000 mark. Last year's community walk brought in $510,000. After 20 years, public school in La Crosse gets a new name, new logo, and a new motto. The La Crosse School Board approving a district-wide rebrand, adopting the new name La Crosse Public Schools rather than the School District of La Crosse. They also adopted the slogan, Grow Here, Go Anywhere. I'm Brad Williams.
8: 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I'm the promoter for River City Championship Wrestling based out of La Crosse. 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

0: It's over.
1: What?
2: It's over. It is over.
1: Is that it?
3: That's it.
4: Yeah, September has come to an end. Today's the last day. That means tomorrow, a list of things to look forward to in the month of October, Gene.
5: It's a good month.
4: October or September?
5: Mm-hmm. October.
4: Lots going on.
5: Mm-hmm.
4: It'll be a busy month. We'll get to that list tomorrow. By the way, Perfect Circle, who we just heard from, they also announced a tour.
5: They did, yeah.
4: They're going to be in Illinois at the Wintrust Arena on May 22nd of next year. And then the following night, they're going to be in Shakopee, Minnesota at the Mystic Lake Amphitheater, May 23rd.
5: Got it.
4: Perfect Circle. Releasing a new album and releasing details on a tour. Coming up in late May in the area, Chicago and Shakopee.
5: They're playing like Honolulu, Hawaii in December, by the way.
4: Sounds like a good time.
5: Yeah, doesn't it?
4: Sounds like a really good time. By the way, I saw when I was prepping my list for things to look forward to in the month of October. When I was prepping that, I found a new holiday that might become my new favorite holiday. More on that tomorrow, FYI. There's a guy that works at a McDonald's in Idaho and did a little pay it forward. Apparently, a guy came in and realized he didn't have his wallet. And so the employee at the McDonald's said, I got you, dude. I'll take care of you. No big deal. 10, 20 bucks, fries. Whatever it is. While the customer, the next day, called the local news and shared the story. And then they showed up, did a story on this kid, and also gave him a bunch of restaurant gift cards.
6: The guy comes in, he couldn't find his wallet. So he's trying to figure out how to do his tap on his phone, but we just couldn't get it figured out. So I just offered to pay for it. And it's no hard on me. It's money I can give out to the community, help other people. I don't have a problem with it. So
7: you bought his dinner.
6: Yeah.
4: Yeah. Kid's name is Matthew. Works at a McDonald's in Rexburg, Idaho. Last Friday night, customer stopped by for dinner, had a hamburger and a shake, but realized didn't have his wallet on him. Searched for it, went out to the truck, didn't find it there.
5: Kid's like, I'll cover your burger and your
4: tried
5: shake.
4: Tried to pay for it with his phone, right? Had an app on there, maybe. Yeah. Older guy, right? Using
5: Venmo,
4: the Venmo.
5: One of those things.
4: And Matthew said, look, dude, I got you. No big deal. I'll take care of you. Customer said, okay, fine. I appreciate it. I'll be back tomorrow. I'll take
5: care
4: of
5: it. It's not my style to take money from a kid, but sure.
4: The next morning, the customer returned, tried to give the money to Matthew, but couldn't reach him. Instead, he got in touch with the East Idaho News, made sure somebody there knew about it. So they were going to feature him on their Feel Good Friday segment that they do each and every week. Surprising, deserving people in the community.
5: Yeah,
4: they showed
5: sweet.
4: Up.
5: That's very sweet.
4: At the McDonald's, surprised him with an interview and a bunch of restaurant gift cards. These are not to McDonald's. These are to other restaurants in the community. And Matthew, obviously very grateful for the unexpected recognition, doing what he can to help people out.
5: Yeah, a little feel good on a Friday, and the kid gets some thank yous and some gift cards, which I'm sure he can put to good use if he's young and working at McDonald's.
4: Pay it forward. I'm loving it. Meanwhile, scientists in South Korea have found a new use for used coffee grounds. Do you have any little tips and tricks, or yours just go in the trash?
5: They go in the trash, but I do know that some people use them in gardens.
4: Fertilizing their beds.
5: Yeah, some sort of compost situation, but this is different than that, I'm assuming, even?
4: Yeah, apparently trying to turn them into insulation in buildings.
5: No way, really?
4: Researchers able to convert used coffee grounds into a material that insulates just as well as the commercial foam products that are currently available. I'm sure there's chemicals and all sorts of other stuff involved here, but they say that the coffee grounds break down much faster because it's biodegradable, since the world produces an estimated 8 million tons of coffee grounds each and every year. This could be an incredibly useful invention. Coffee grounds. Didn't we hear that about diapers? Used diapers? That they were starting to try and mix those in with cement for when they pour like a foundation for a house, rather than them ending up in a landfill and taking forever to break down and biodegrade. But researchers in South Korea turning spent coffee grounds into a bio-based thermal insulation material, potentially upcycling coffee waste into a useful commercial product. The material had a thermal conductivity of 0.04 watts per meter per Kelvin, which the researchers say is comparable to commercial expanded polystyrene insulation. Made entirely from renewable resources, the material biodegrades significantly faster than the traditional insulation and performed about as well as a commercial foam In a scale model rooftop solar test, researchers say more testing is needed to determine the long-term durability. But, you know, maybe there'll be a thing where you separate your coffee grounds each and every week.
5: Well, think
4: and instead of throwing them in the garbage, you've got a recycling bin, you've got a coffee bin, and then you've got a trash, right?
5: Well, and you're thinking about large-scale places, you know. How many coffee grounds does a individual Starbucks go through in a year, right?
4: A
5: but so they're baking them at a really intense heat, and that's without oxygen, and that's creating basically like a charcoal kind of substance almost, if you can envision that, and that's what they're using to...
4: You ever reuse coffee grounds? Like, my grandmother would hold onto a tea bag for several goes with, you know, making tea, because she grew up in the Depression, right? And so she'd waste not, want not. And so the tea would lose its flavor over time, right? But it would still have some semblance of taste. But coffee grounds, you just one shot and that's it.
5: I think maybe camping, when you're making them in the pot on top of this fireplace.
4: So you don't have to bring like a ton of coffee.
5: Right. I think I've reused them there. You just fill the pot back up and let it boil again, but not at home.
4: Also, good news for you. Somebody out there has worse handwriting than you have.
5: Okay. I was going to show you that my husband was at the grocery store the other day.
4: Oh,
5: I told you about the tilapia.
4: So we know you haven't told me about tilapia. Okay. So for those of you that maybe knew and haven't heard this before, we play a game occasionally. We don't play it as much as we used to, called What Did Gene Write? Because for years, Gene has scribbled all manner of words across sheets of paper, and I will look at it, and I who have known you and been close to you these 20 years that we've done the show together should be the one person that can figure it out. And there are days where I can't figure it out. So I'll go around the building and poll the people here to see if they can figure out what it says. And then occasionally we'll throw it online, like on social media, and see if our listeners can figure it out. So we've played this game in the past. We haven't really done it recently, but there's a new sample of handwriting out there from a very famous person, by the way, that apparently is much worse than yours. But tell me about the tilapia.
5: Well, he went grocery shopping on Sunday, and he just sent me a picture of the grocery list with the word, and then underneath it said, tilapia, question mark?
4: Tilapia.
5: And he was right. That's what it was. But
4: well,
5: it was
4: first
5: just
4: of all,
5: funny
4: the T looks like a pi symbol, right? Like 3.14. But you could say, okay, T-I-Y... API. There's no, that is definitely a Y. There's no L there.
5: I mean, he guessed, but he question marked himself.
4: And there's also no A at the end. The only thing I can think of, and here's what happened. I can see it clear as day now. Your dot on top of the I turned into a slice, which made the L look like a Y.
5: Yep.
4: And so you got tiapi instead of tilapia, yeah, which is still wrong because it's tilapia.
5: Yeah. Right.
4: But look at this. I mean, look at how many different ways and craziness is going on just in this little itty bitty picture on your phone. You've got the scribbles here. You've got this written like a normal human being.
5: That's Mike's writing right over there.
4: That makes sense. And then there's a bunch of weird ass question. By the way, your question marks are a problem. I don't know what is wrong with your question. Who taught you how to do question marks?
5: They're fine.
4: They're not fine.
5: So that was Sunday's grocery list. But he was right. He guessed, and he was right. It was tilapia. But anyway.
4: Angelina Jolie has some really, really bad handwriting. Almost like a doctor. And it's apparently in cursive, and that's part of the problem. You can see this online.
5: Worse.
4: It's from a note that's going viral right now from 2023. She wrote it to a 5-star resort in Greece after her stay while filming the movie Maria. And it says, thank you for a restful stay at your beautiful resort. The Maria crew had a lovely time here. With love, Angelina Jolie. And the note, the handwritten note, going viral because of how impossible it is to read. And not just because of the cursive, right? A lot of people don't know how to read cursive, but it's got that doctor thing where it's just a line with some bumps in it. And you're supposed to be able to tell what those bumps are to determine what the words are?
5: Uh-huh.
4: Are you seeing it right now?
5: I'm seeing a couple different ones from her. And it's challenging. They're flat almost.
4: Yes.
5: You know, like
4: I said,
5: her words are very...
4: It's like looking at an EKG almost.
5: Yeah.
4: You know? Anyways, you're not alone, Gene. Bad handwriters of the world unite.
5: Thanks.
4: Yours is something else, though, man. Yeah. One, what?
5: It is.
4: One gotta go Wednesday. We'll get to that next.
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4: 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It's Brian from 95.7 The Rock talking about Optical Fashion's eye care. There are so many different eye drops on the market, and there's constantly recalls on eye drops, including some pretty severe stuff in the past. So if you have a lot of questions about eye drops, and you should, right? Because you're worried about your eyes. 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That's where you should go.
1: You're sick of looking at a crack in the ceiling, a hole in the wall, your kids are playing basketball in the house and a ball goes through the wall or anything like that, we can take care of. 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
11: They called them bad words, dirty, filthy, foul, vile, vulgar, coarse, in poor taste, unseemly, street talk, gutter talk, locker room language, barracks talk. Bawdy, naughty, saucy, raunchy, rude, crude, lewd, lascivious, indecent, profane, obscene, blue, off color, risque, suggestive, cursing, cussing, swearing.
4: Swearing. George Carlin, famous bit, 7 words you can't say on TV. I bring that up because I saw something yesterday that I didn't know anything about, and I thought it was very interesting. The NASCAR swear jar. Have you heard of this?
5: I have not. Well, no, but everybody knows what a swear jar is. It could be in your family. It could be at your workplace. Remember those commercials? It was like a...
4: Wasn't it a Bud Light commercial? Light or,
5: yeah, I thought so too. And it was...
4: And they used the money to buy Bud Light, so everybody was dropping the F-bomb.
5: Swearing purposefully, but this is in NASCAR.
4: This is brilliant. I love this. I absolutely love this.
5: Okay.
4: NASCAR swear jar for every single curse uttered by a NASCAR Cup Series driver over the radio during the NASCAR Cup Chase, which is the playoffs. NASCAR adds $5 to the prize pot. Following the opening race at Darlington, the pot has already got to $1,100 and then some. During the race, fans can listen live to the scanner audio from all 40 of the NASCAR Cup Series drivers, watch the swear jar total increase in real time. Fans who guess the total number of swears and the most used swear word of the race earn points for accurate predictions and compete for an opportunity to become a finalist. One fan will advance each week to the final contest during the NASCAR Cup Series. So basically, one person wins, they move on, and then the next week it's a new pool of people, and then that person moves, and so until there's one race left.
5: Okay.
4: One fan will advance each week to the final contest during the NASCAR Cup Series Championship weekend at Homestead Miami Speedway, where a winner will receive the entire swear jar
5: pot.
4: You
5: will get it. You do get the pot. Okay.
4: Fans can follow the action live at NASCAR.com/swear jar. To participate, you visit NASCAR.com/swear jar before the race. Submit your predictions, return during the race, listen to the driver audio, follow the swear count, watch the prize pot grow live, and then maybe you move on to the next week and maybe end up winning. I love this idea. I think it's so friggin' cool. Because these guys are real human beings, and they're hot, and they're bothered, and they're driving, and who has road rage, right? Guys behind the wheel of a car. And so they're dropping F-bombs everywhere they go. Got to deal with this guy, and that guy, and this friggin' guy, and this guy over here, right?
5: Get out of my
4: effing way. Yeah, yes. Bleeping way. So anyways, the NASCAR swear jar is in effect. You can go to the NASCAR website or Google NASCAR swear drive and jar if you want to find out more. Which brings me to our one gotta go Wednesday.
5: Okay.
4: Getting rid of swear words. And these are the big ones. Now, there's a lot of them. Mm-hmm. And I didn't go, mm-hmm. I went with the F word. I didn't go mother F word. Because it's a variation of the F word. That's in my opinion.
5: And then it becomes, I mean.
4: And then it's minutia. Verb, it's then it's adverb, a minutia, right? It's a minutia thing, right? So it's just the straight up F word. So you got to get rid of one of these swear words. They're gone forever. You never get to use it again. It's no longer part of the dialogue, right? The F word. The S word. You know what the S word is,
5: I
4: right?
5: I do.
4: The C word.
5: Big one. Big dog there.
4: Or the P word.
5: Mm-hmm.
4: That ends in Y. Now, look.
5: Grab them by the...
4: They may not... There you go. They may not be your favorite swear word. There's certainly other variations of them.
5: Each double hockey sticks.
4: But I think those are the big ones, right? Because some people think bitch or ass is a swear, and maybe at school or church it mm-hmm, is. Mm-hmm. But I think if you walk by someone on the sidewalk and they say the B word or they say the A word, you're not going to turn around. Now, if you hear someone drop the C bomb, you're probably going to be like, whoa.
5: And I've seen a lot of videos recently where it's like, I don't know if it's a trend, I wouldn't say on TikTok, but it was a feed I was getting where it was young adults basically asking like grandmas or aunts and uncles or whatever, like, what's your favorite swear word? And then they would say, and then they'd say, mine's the C word, just, and then just to tape their
4: just
5: reactions,
4: to watch
5: of course,
4: the reaction, yeah.
5: Right?
4: Because similar to the Taylor Swift football game.
5: Because it's a big one, right? It's a big one, and it hits people differently.
4: One got to go Wednesday.
5: By the way, regionally, the state of Wisconsin, apparently ours is the S word. Like, if you, it's the most popular in the state of Wisconsin. Minnesota, H-E double hockey sticks, by the way.
4: I don't think hell is a swear at all. Not even close. So one got to go Wednesday, Gene. Which one are you getting rid of forever? Which swear word are you eliminating from the dialogue, from the language?
5: I'm trying to think of what I say the least.
4: Well, that would be hopefully the C word, right? You really got to, like, be ready to fire that cannon if you got it in there. I'm not saying that people don't. I just think most people don't say that one.
5: It's
4: because
5: rare,
4: it's so powerful.
5: But so is the
4: P one?
5: Yeah. I mean, that's not something that it comes across in my vernacular very often at all. Like, I can't.
4: I am definitely not getting rid of the F word. That's the one I say all the time.
5: Of course not. No
4: it's
5: one is.
4: It's too popular.
5: No one is.
4: I don't think I want to get rid of the C word either because of its power, because of how nails on a chalkboard it is to people. So then it's down to the S word or the P word. And I'm going to get rid of P.
5: Probably. By the way, Iowa, that's the most popular swear word in the state of Iowa, is the P word.
4: Because when you're calling someone that, right, it's usually like a right, an insult to your manhood. You know, you don't want to fight, or you're a wimp,
5: right? Weakling-ish or something.
4: But
5: I guess,
4: can come up with some other insults for that. I don't need the P word there.
5: Oh, cripes. Holy buckets.
4: That's definitely not a swear word. So I'm going to get rid of the P word just simply because I can find other words to replace it. And I definitely don't want to get rid of the F word or the C word.
5: The versatility of the F word is just, it's a noun, it's a verb, it's an adjective, it's an adverb, it's an interjection.
4: And it's also to the point where it's barely a swear word now, right? Like, now, we can't say it on the radio for purposes, but we certainly, in our everyday language, you hear it and it's not that big a deal.
5: Most common, right?
4: Yeah, everybody uses it.
5: Probably the C word, just because of its offensive. It's like a pin drop can be, you know what I mean? Depending on where it's said and when.
4: It feels like you're ready to fight if you're dropping the C-bomb.
5: And I think that's very, how do I want to say, cultural, because I think in like...
4: Oh, in England and Australia, they drop it all the time.
5: I was just
4: going
5: to say, in England, in Britain, I think that's like, it's super, super, super, super common. In Australia, it's just part of the vernacular, where in America or English, you know...
4: We're wound up so tight. One gotta go Wednesday. Which of the four curse words are you getting rid of? The F word, the S word, the C word, or the P word? Gene's going with the C word. I'm getting rid of the P word. Dog. Let us know. Text in. Go to rockmornings.com for all our contact info. Let us know which one you're going to get rid of on One Gotta Go Wednesday. It kills me now.

0: The Major League Baseball playoffs got underway yesterday with the Braves beating the Phillies 5-3. White Sox taking a 1-0 series lead on the Astros thanks to a 6-3 win, and the Yankees destroyed my Red Sox 9-0, take a 1-0 series lead. And then in the late game last night, the Padres shutting out the Cubs 8-0. All four of those series resuming today. Philly at Atlanta, 1 o'clock on NBC, game 2 of that best-of-3 series. Chicago, the White Sox at Houston, 4 o'clock on Peacock for game 2. Boston, New York, 7 p.m. on NBC for game 2. And the Cubs and Padres in San Diego at 9 on Peacock for game 2 of that series. Week 4 of the NFL schedule kicks off tomorrow night with the Steelers at the Browns. That'll be 7:15 on Prime. We'll make our pigskin picks when Tyler joins us after 8 o'clock this morning. And in the WNBA playoffs last night, the Indiana Fever evened things up in their series with the Vegas Aces thanks to a 99-89 win, tied up at 1 apiece. And the New York Liberty eliminating the top-seeded Minnesota Lynx with an 87-71 win.
1: Mm-hmm. Underdog.
0: Denny Hamlin had some things to say about the Corey Haim fight that occurred over the weekend. We had talked about that the other day. Corey Haim getting attacked by the owner of usually it's like a couple of drivers. Maybe some pit crew guys. No, it was the owner. And they ambushed Corey Haim by the hot dog stand.
2: Those cowards waited on Corey Haim to leave his car and leave his team and then jump him while he was on the way to his hole. Complete classlessness from Chad Bryant, the owner, and his team to wait on Corey. I don't know who's in charge of NASCAR Regional, but there's absolutely no way that any of those guys should be in a pit lane for the next year at least. I want them to say publicly what they do to them. And if it's nothing, I will have a major problem. But none of those cowards should be in a pit lane in the foreseeable future. I got no respect for those guys.
0: While they did come down with some disciplinary actions, they may not be as severe as Denny Hamlin wanted. 7 people getting punished by NASCAR for the fighting at Martinsville Speedway during the Valley Star Credit Union 300 on Saturday of last weekend. 2 of the people involved with the attack on the 2311 racing driver Corey Haim were the team owner, Chad Bryant, and a crew member, Steven Civitarese.
1: That's pretty crazy, isn't it?
0: They've both been suspended indefinitely from NASCAR events, and they're also suspended from next year's Valley Star Credit Union 300, which is one of the most prestigious late-model stock car races in the sport. Bryant, the owner of Chad Bryant Racing, was fined $2,000, which seems like a drop in the bucket.
1: Yeah,
0: it's
1: whatever.
0: And must complete a NASCAR-approved anger management training. The other guy was fined $1,000. But yeah, Corey Haim saying, I'm not going to fight. I'm not and trying to walk away and all be a pacifist and all that stuff. And they're trying to throw punches at this guy. The owner of the team.
1: The owner. Yeah, that's what's so crazy.
0: Speaking of owners of NASCAR teams, former NASCAR Cup Series champion Brad Keselowski leaving the team that he co-owns at the end of this season currently does not have a series ride lined up for next year. Roush Fenway Keselowski Racing announced the news in a press release yesterday. Keselowski had been the co-owner of the team alongside longtime NASCAR owner Jack Roush and the Fenway Sports Group. Since 2021, when he left Team Penske, Keselowski will likely give up his ownership stake amid disagreements between himself and the Fenway Sports Group over the direction of the team. Come on, guy. Doing a radio program here. Disagreements between Keselowski and the Fenway Sports Group over the direction of the team. Trying to work collaboratively and mutually through the appropriate next steps regarding his existing ownership interests. So not only is he not going to race for the team, but he's taking his ownership and he's going somewhere else. Sounds like they couldn't get along.
1: Yeah, it sounds like a fight, a breakup.
0: Yeah.
1: A divorce.
0: Something like that. Sports on Rock Mornings with Brian and Gene. We got a lot of response on our One Gotta Go Wednesday. Which swear word are you getting rid of? The F word, the C word, the S word, or the P word?
1: We'll
0: get to our responses. And Tyler from upstairs will join us for our week 4 pigskin picks.
3: 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More from Brian and Gene is coming up.
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4: 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Then we have our butt biters. I'm going to pull on your ear. We're going to bite each other in the back of the leg. You know, we're going to bark a lot. Then we have our smalls. 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Then we have our tinies. 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And then we have our teeny tinies, which is meant for under 15 pounds. It's allowing them to play with dogs that are of their appropriate size, so they don't have to be intimidated by the big boys.
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0: 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Some call it global warming. She calls it climate maxing.
1: Climate maxing.
0: Sure, her behavior seems extreme. She's losing her glaciers and her inhibitions because Mother Nature likes it like she likes her seas. Rough. And she's treating you like an angry dominatrix who refuses to respect your safe word.
2: 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Portugal! I said Portugal!
0: Climate maxing.
1: Climate maxing.
0: She's putting the her in hurricane. Mother Nature is entering her hot girl era, and she's going to make you sweat. 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
3: Giggity, giggity.
4: Why not?
3: Giggity.
4: Maxing everything else.
5: Climate maxing. I did get a recent spat of, or spate, is it spate? A bunch of guys imitating their wives who are pre-menopause or in menopause or whatever the hell you want to call it. I don't know. Why is there a pre and then a, is there a pre and
4: it's
5: then a one
4: the
5: and then a post?
4: Perry, all the things.
5: Why do you
4: yes.
5: get a pre?
4: The pre. Well, how are they imitating them? Like yelling or
5: well, like
4: being...
5: they wear, like it's funny. They'll be like the husband, they'll be themselves, the guy, and they'll be like, all right, honey, I'll see you later. Have a great day. And then they, and then it's him with a wig on and there's like fire in the background, right? Like, it, like she's on fire and she's like, okay, I'll see you later. And then she's, and then like, then it goes back to him, and then it goes back to her, and she's like, oh, I forgot my keys, and then, like, go back to him, and then she comes back, I forgot my coffee, and then it's just...
4: I see.
5: I watched one of them, and now I'm getting a million of them. It's a stupid algorithm. One of them was funny, and then that was enough. I didn't need 8 million of those stupid videos, but... Rockmornings.com to get in touch with us. We're getting a lot of response from our One Gotta Go Wednesday, which is curse words. Four of the big ones. The F word, the C word, the S word,
4: mm-hmm.
5: or the P word. Mm-hmm. In honor of NASCAR's new swear jar contest.
4: You can play along online and make your bets and maybe potentially even win the cash that's in the swear jar for NASCAR.
5: Got a text from Cheryl who said, the P word is gone. I use the others a lot. Have a good day, guys. Brian, I hope you feel better soon. Thank you, Cheryl. Appreciate that. Thanks for the vote. Gene is also, I'm getting rid of the P word just because it, I don't say it very often, and
4: yeah,
5: it doesn't.
4: Not,
5: it's I can
4: I
5: find
4: either,
5: I can find
4: really.
5: A subtle replacement for it. You know
4: mm-hmm,
5: what I mean?
4: Mm-hmm.
5: A suitable replacement for it. There we go. Not subtle. Somebody texted in and said, "I'm getting rid of the P word for One's Got to Go Wednesday." Thank
4: don't
5: you very
4: use it
5: much.
4: Very often, probably.
5: Lenore said, "P is my least used
4: yep.
5: one, unless you said B word. Either way, I'd keep the other three." So Lenore also getting rid of the P word. Roxy says, the P word, driving in lacrosse every day. I use the other three on a daily basis. Yeah, driving will do that to you. Our buddy, Malum. Malum! Who I saw way too many times during Oktoberfest.
4: Did you run into him a lot?
5: I polka with him.
4: You polka'd with him.
5: During the torchlight parade. He came out on the street
4: sure,
5: and we polka'd.
4: Yeah, uh-huh.
5: Yeah, two grown men. Very grown men. Polka-ing. He said, in America, the C word is too one-dimensional. The other three words can be used negatively, positively, verbs, nouns, adverbs, adjectives. And I would almost argue that the T word that rhymes with squat can be a suitable replacement for the C word. While I agree it has a great deal of weight behind it, the C word has got to go.
4: And like we were just saying, it depends on where you live, because in Great Britain and England, it's common vernacular to have the C word.
5: So Malum getting rid of the C word. Thank you, Malum.
4: Mm-hmm.
5: Sydney says, everybody has that word that gives them the ick. For some, it's moist. For me, it's always been the P word. I don't know how else to describe it. It's just gross. That one's got to go. Sydney, interesting.
4: I just get it.
5: Some people don't like the word moist. Some people don't like the word panties. Some people don't like the P word.
4: So, in her case.
5: And that's Sydney. Also got a message on Facebook from John. Said, I use the F word way too often. It ain't going anywhere. He said, I'm getting rid of the C word for sure. Everything is natural to me. The C word holds too much power. LOL.
4: Right. Like those videos I was telling you about where it's purposefully, you know, filming grandma or aunt or whatever, where it's, you know, what's your favorite? And then they drop that and it's like, what? No, not that one.
5: There is a person, I will not name them, to protect their identity. Who we are involved with in a group, and they never swore before, apparently. And now that I'm a part of this group, they're taking liberties with the F word. and people are starting to notice it and asking me about it.
4: Mm-hmm, because they were sort of a purist when it came to language.
5: I don't know if it's a purist. I'm not saying that. Look, I'm not casting aspersions or conjuring.
4: It wasn't something that they used.
5: According to the people I've spoken to, this person was not a cursed person. I swear, like, you get around me when I'm not working, and yeah, it's fast and furious, right?
4: This is uncommon nature for them. It's okay.
5: And now that we are involved in a group together, apparently
4: it's a lot more frequent.
5: And she's not young. She's so she's got the ability to just kind of fire them off. You know, the old person thing where you can just be like, no one's going to, what are you going to say to me?
4: Yeah, go ahead, try.
5: I'm retired. What are you going to do?
4: Yeah.
5: Right? I love it. I think it's great. One Gotta Go Wednesday. Let us know what you pick. Our weekly
4: elimination
5: game.
4: Gotta go.
5: Just got a text from Paul. Said probably the P word. I would really like it if we could get rid of the OMG. Just way too overused. Yeah, OMG is not a curse word, so that doesn't fit in. But I hear you clucking, big chicken.
4: Just he's
5: sick of hearing.
4: Sick to, yeah, overused.
5: It is. Thanks, Paul. Tyler is going to join us after 8 o'clock, week 4 of our pigskin picks.
4: I can't wait to see what different Patriots gear he's got on when he shows up today.
5: I can't wait to show him how bad you did in week 3 and how awful. I mean, look at that. It's just gross. Look at. Why are you a mess?
4: I am not a mess.
5: Look at this.
4: That's not color coded to your liking. It doesn't mean that it's a mess.
5: This is a mess.
4: This is a mess.
5: This is a David Hasselhoff shirtless on the floor eating a hamburger at 3 a.m. mess.
4: It is not. All right, we'll do our picks here.
5: This is the Hoff showing up on time for his duties on Baywatch. This is the Hoff after. What is wrong with you? What happened?
4: It's fine.
5: Where did it go wrong?
4: Don't you worry about that.
5: The kids are out. You can reel it back in a little bit. I get it. Your life was an unmitigated mess when the kids were young and you had a lot going on.
4: Yes.
5: But you can, come on, man. Circles and X's and two different colored markers. I gave you the pink marker. Do you know how much this infuriates me looking at this?
4: Yes.
5: It's so awful.
4: I know. It just, the chaos of it, you just can't handle.
5: I almost didn't know which game you picked here because they all overlap so badly. And and there's another one, too. Hold on. I was looking at the other one from like week one. Look at it. First you go this route, and then you start Xing them, and then there's a circle with a star. I don't know what the hell's going on over here.
4: Huh.
5: Then there's another one where you did, and then you do, or no. It's.
4: I didn't want that one. That's why I wrote no.
5: God. Why anybody listens to you, I'll never know.
4: Not doing it on purpose at all.
5: Yeah, right. Yeah, sure. All right, we'll get to our week 4 pigskin picks in a bit.
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7: Here's the WIZM News Minute. An 18-year-old La Crosse resident has been arrested after running from police during a traffic stop. Officers stopped a vehicle near West Avenue in Jackson around 3:30 on Tuesday afternoon. The driver reportedly reached into the vehicle, got a handgun, and ran into a nearby neighborhood. Within an hour, the suspect, Orion Riles, was discovered in a garage in the 1200 block of Johnson Street, and the loaded handgun was nearby. For the second straight year, a popular lacrosse fundraiser has brought in $500,000. This month, the Steppin' Out in Pink Walk, supporting breast cancer treatment and research, exceeded the $500,000 mark. Last year's community walk brought in $510,000. After 20 years, public school in La Crosse gets a new name, new logo, and a new motto. The La Crosse School Board approving a district-wide rebrand, adopting the new name La Crosse Public Schools rather than the school district of La Crosse. They also adopted the slogan, Grow Here, Go Anywhere. I'm Brad Williams.
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0: The founding father of Auto-Tune, T-Pain, is 42 years young today. I'm in love with a stripper. He's in love with a stripper, Gene. Who is it? You know who is? The kid who had a friggin' mudslide at the strip club during my good friend's bachelor party.
1: Wanted to be in love with the
0: stripper. He was. I think she likes me. That guy. The minute, and my friend Brian told me, he's like, you're going to hate this kid, but try to be nice to him. And literally the millisecond I met this kid, I was like, oh, yeah.
1: I do hate him.
0: Everything about him made me mad. T-Pain is 42. Lacey Chabert is 44. She is Gretchen, the girl who tried to make fetch happen in Mean Girls.
2: That is so fetch. Gretchen, stop trying to make fetch happen. It's not going to happen.
0: By the way, Mean Girls Day coming up on Saturday. On October 3rd, he asked me what day it was. It's October 3rd. She doesn't even go here.
1: Oh. To watch it on Saturday, is that what
0: supposed
1: you're saying?
0: To.
1: Yeah.
0: Also turning 44 today is Macaulay Culkin's younger brother, Kieran Culkin. He was on Succession. He was in Fargo. He was also Fuller, the kid who drank too much soda and went to bed in Home Alone. John Campbell, the bass player for Lamb of God, is 54 years old today. The front man for the band Fish, Trey Anastasio? How do you pronounce that? Anastasio? He's 62.
3: The woman was the dream I had, though rather hard to keep.
4: For when my eyes were watching hers, and I began to sleep.
0: Yeah. Used to play this one in Strawberries, Music, Movies, and More when I was a manager there. Ugh. I hated Fish. I still hate Fish.
1: I know.
0: Trey Anastasio of Fish, 62. Monica Bellucci is also 62 today. She was one of the Bond girls in Spectre. She was also Persephone in the Matrix movie.
1: Right.
0: She wanted that special kiss.
5: I'll give you what you want, but you have to give me something.
6: What?
5: A kiss.
0: He gave her a kiss. I don't know why Trinity got so mad. It wasn't like a real version of Neo. It was in the Matrix Neo.
1: It's like a dream. I woke up and I'm angry at you because of what you did in my dream.
0: And you dreamt it, you idiot. Monica Bellucci, 62. Eric Stoltz, 65.
7: These things are good. Ice cream and cake, a ride on a Harley, seeing monkeys in the trees, the rain on my tongue, and the sun shining on my face. These things are a drag.
0: Drag.
7: Dust in my hair, holes in my shoes, no money in my pocket, and the sun shining on my face.
0: Rocky Dennis and Mask. He was the original Marty McFly.
1: Mm-hmm.
0: He had to reshoot those scenes. He was also in Pulp Fiction, The Prophecy, a bunch of other stuff. The Fly 2, Brundle Fly. Fran Drescher, 69 years young today. Known for her laugh. Apparently, she's supposed to be funny.
1: Well,
0: Barry Williams, 72.
1: Made a show.
8: Here's the story
0: of a lovely lady.
8: Of a lovely lady.
0: Barry Williams.
8: Who was bringing up three very lovely girls.
0: 72. Greg Brady on the Brady Bunch. 72. September 30th of 1955, 71 years ago today, James Dean killed in a two-car collision in California.
1: The essence of cool at the time.
0: He was.
1: Mm-hmm.
0: 5 years later in 1960, the Flintstones premiered on ABC. What's the word?
1: Yabba-dabba-doo.
9: Flintstones, meet the Flintstones.
0: It's good to know that even in the Stone Age, we were excited to get out of work.
1: Exactly.
0: Things haven't changed
1: much. Can't wait
0: to
1: get this car with my feet home.
0: Flintstones debuting on ABC on this day in 1960. 44 years ago today in 1982. It made its debut on NBC and ran for 11 seasons, had a bunch of spinoffs.
10: Making your way in the
0: Cheers.
10: World today.
1: I just saw a super funny video from Cheers last night, and it was like basically he started pounding on the table, and then it turned into Queen's We Will Rock You, and like everybody in the bar, people playing pool.
0: At Cheers?
1: Yeah.
0: Oh, okay.
1: Like Norm started it, just kind of like tapping on the bar, and then somebody else joined in, and then somebody else joined in, and pretty soon.
0: So it was from an episode?
1: Yeah.
0: Oh,
1: yeah.
0: Okay, gotcha.
1: No,
0: yeah, I thought
1: clip.
0: You meant like...
1: I'm sorry. No, it was a clip from a show.
0: In theaters on this day in 1988, Elvira, Mistress of the Dark.
11: Hello, darling. Yes, it's me, that vamp of camp, Elvira, Mistress of the Dark, bringing you the best of the worst. Or is it the worst of the best?
0: Yeah, she had a show and kind of like hosting horror movies and talking about them and doing little skits and things, and then they turned that into a movie.
1: Mm-hmm.
0: On TV this day in 1991.
1: Very first one.
0: The Jerry Springer Show made its debut on this day in 1991. In theaters on this day in 1994, a couple of movies. One of them was The River Wild, starring Meryl Streep and Kevin Bacon. Whitewater rafting.
1: Yeah.
0: Yeah. You remember that one?
1: Not really.
0: She was whitewater rafting with her husband and her kid and the dog and Kevin Bacon and the guy?
1: Like killers or something?
0: No, they robbed a bank and then they like had him. They were trying to get away from the cops, so then they tried to like abduct her essentially or kidnap her and her family and get them down the river, and she was fighting them the whole way. And yeah, John C. Reilly was in that too. He was Kevin Bacon's accomplice. Also in theaters on this day in 1994, a movie starring Brendan Fraser.
6: Ladies and gentlemen, Steve Nebraska.
0: The Scout. Great movie. You haven't seen it, though, have you?
1: Mm-mm.
0: Pictures, by the way, of him in the new Mummy movie. Him and Rachel Weisz.
1: Oh, the doll? Like, there's showing...
0: Well, some of the pictures from the set. And he's apparently yoked. He's, like, getting yoked.
1: He's yoked?
0: He's getting yoked. 2005. I only mentioned this movie because of one scene. Actually, it was more like two scenes. It stars your guy Viggo Mortensen and Maria Bello.
10: Holy cow.
2: What?
0: Mama.
2: You need some help with that big boy.
0: Oh. That's where it happened.
10: Maybe.
0: Maybe. Yeah. A History of Violence. She shows up in that cheerleader outfit.
1: Mm-hmm.
0: You need some help with that, big boy? You damn right I do. Mama. 2008, In This Moment, dropping their second album, The Dream. Nonpoint dropping their ninth album on this day in 2014 called The Return. Luke Cage. Premiered 10 years ago on this day on Netflix. Starred Mike Coulter as Luke Cage. Ran for a couple of seasons. You can watch now on Disney Plus. They had talked about maybe going back and adding seasons to that and Jessica Jones and all the other Marvel Cinematic Universe movies, but or TV shows, but not so much. And on this day in 2017, the host of Let's Make a Deal, Monty Hall, died at the age of 96.
12: These people, dressed as they are, come from all over the United States to make deals here in the marketplace of America. Let's make a deal. And now, here's America's top trader, TV's big dealer, Monty Hall.
0: Which one are you taking, Gene? The box or what's behind the curtain?
1: That show always bothered me.
0: Why?
1: I don't know.
0: Because of the costumes?
1: Yes, and the people were just, I don't know, annoying. I'm little Bo Peep, and I just don't know. I'll take the box or the door or whatever.
0: It's like never good. It's like, oh, you got a toaster oven.
1: I don't know. That show.
0: All right. Stuff that happened on September 30th, along with some birthdays. We'll get to our week 4 pigskin picks. We'll do that next.
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0: Well, Tyler, I don't know why Gene brought you in as a ringer, because you're not ringing anything right now. You guys suck. You're as bad as she was last year. I mean, you guys finished last week 6-10. I finished 10-6. I even knew to take the Patriots. Yeah. Or take the Jags.
28: False hope.
0: I mean, crazy. I knew it was going to be a disaster, and Gene thought, oh, here's my chance, right? I'm going to get one up on Brian, but no, not the case. Jacksonville stomped my Patriots thoroughly last Sunday.
29: Duval.
0: Yeah, it was that bad. It was that bad. Not to mention how bad this marker situation is. All right, here we go. Here's the handoff.
28: It was doomed from the start because of the marker. We'll just blame that.
0: One
28: new week, here
0: pink
28: we go.
0: Marker to make your selections with. Not pink and orange. One pink marker. That's the handoff.
1: Kay.
0: Now, kay. Here comes, you're already highlighted with pink, week 4 Pigskin Picks paper.
1: What are you doing?
0: We're getting ready to make our week 4 Pigskin Picks.
1: Why are you looking at me like that?
0: Because I want you to make the picks like a normal human being instead of whatever this erratic psycho is. Look at this. Look at this. Look what I got to deal with. It's crazy. But yeah, not a good week for you guys. Again, finishing 6-10. I managed to scrape together a 10-6 record. I have an overall record of 31-17. You guys are 20-28. So, Tyler, what's going on? What's wrong with you?
28: I mean, last week was just a complete mess. Like, everything in the football world. I mean, you saw the Bears just dominate the Eagles on Monday Night Football.
0: Yeah, we saw that coming.
28: With
0: the third string Case Keenum off the couch.
28: Yeah. Green Bay gets rocked at home. That wasn't supposed to happen.
0: I almost took Atlanta, too. I was like, man, the Packers.
28: Yeah, I was thinking about it.
0: Feel like a mess.
28: Like, I mean, just a complete debacle. The Steelers looked decent again against the Bengals. There are so many things, like so many different games where you're just like, what the hell?
0: Well, yeah, you see the Steelers go out there and absolutely look foolish against the Patriots, who are not a good team right now. And so you're like, oh, here they go. They're gonna go into, you know, was it Cleveland? No, that's this week. Where the hell were they?
28: Cincinnati,
0: right? Yeah. But Joe Burrow, and you're like, oh, they're gonna get stopped.
28: No.
0: And that's not what happened.
28: We know nothing. I know nothing, clearly.
0: All right, so let's start with our week 4 Pigskin Picks, starting tomorrow night with Pittsburgh at Cleveland. Cleveland 2-1, Pittsburgh 2-1, Aaron Rodgers on the road in prime time. I don't even, who the hell is the Browns quarterback?
28: Deshaun Watson. He just beat Carolina. This is what I'm talking about. I didn't think that was going to happen either, and they beat Carolina.
0: I'm taking old man Rodgers. I'm going with the Steelers. Give me the Stiller magic on the road.
28: We got to get crazy, Gene. We're going to have to make a massive comeback. Let's get the Browns.
0: Deshaun Watson, I don't know. The guy's a, he's, yeah, his career is over. I'm taking Washington at home. They got a win last week, a surprising win, which I picked. Indianapolis, for whatever reason, they can't seem to get anything right. So I'm taking Washington at home on, that's the London game, right?
28: Yeah,
0: London game. London game on Sunday morning.
28: Overseas in London.
0: Travel.
28: For that, taking the Colts.
0: Taking, all right.
1: Are we going to do better this week?
28: Have to.
1: Okay.
0: I don't know who the backup is for the Giants, but they just got rid of Odell Beckham Jr. They brought in J.J. McCarthy, and Jackson Dart is out. So give me Arizona on the road.
28: Yeah, quarterback battle between J.J. McCarthy and Jameis Winston. Winston's was the one that played yesterday or last week against the Titans. I'll probably take Arizona.
0: Something's wrong in Houston. They're 0-3. Dallas on the road on Sunday at noon. I got to go with Houston at home to get a win. They got to get a win here. I mean, at some point, they got to get a win. And Dallas is as good as any to get a win against.
28: Yeah, Cowboys played really well against the Ravens in Rio, I think it was, or somewhere in Brazil. I think they can take down the Texans.
0: A lot of travel, though. On that team, that Dallas team. Green Bay, this has got to be the layup of the weekend. Second string quarterback for the Tampa Bay Buccaneers. Mayfield's out with a broken thumb, dislocated thumb. Okay, they're 0-3. The Packers must win. They must win here. They got to win. Green Bay Packers on Sunday at noon.
28: Yeah, Packers need it. I think they'll win. I don't think they'll cover, though.
0: No, I don't think it's going to be a blowout or any of that stuff, but they might win by a touchdown or a field goal. Jacksonville, speaking of Duval, at Cincinnati, a nice little matchup here. Jacksonville an upstart at 2-1, right? Leon Cohen's doing good things down there, beating my Patriots thoroughly. Cincinnati back at home, trying to remedy whatever the hell happened last weekend. Give me Joe Burrow at home.
28: Yeah, I'd have to agree. I think they need a bounce back win.
0: All right, Gene, we're picking all the same ones here. I don't know what's going on here.
1: Not all of them.
28: We started pretty opposite early.
0: I'm doing abacadabba all the way down here is what I'm doing. I don't know. You're going all over the place. All right, the Rams at the Eagles. This is a get-right game for the Eagles after absolutely blowing it against the Bears. They're back at home. The Rams are not really good this year, and they're all that talk about an undefeated season with Myles Garrett and with Arnold what's-his-nuts coming back. Give me the Eagles at home on this one.
28: Yeah, I feel like the Rams need to win this game to keep their season alive. And I mean, Jalen Hurts did not look good against the Chicago Bears. And I don't know if they haven't really looked that great all season anyways to begin with. So let's take the Rams.
0: All right, New England to Buffalo. This is a layup. Buffalo's going to destroy the Patriots. Josh Allen, even with 5 turnovers, still got a win last week. The Patriots are just a dumpster fire right now. They can't do anything right. This is not a game where Drake May is going to figure it out. He's going to get walloped.
28: I'm starting to lose hope in my quarterback. It's really sad. Really, really sad.
0: I'm taking Buffalo 2 weeks in a row. I haven't picked the Patriots, Gene.
1: Okay, well, I'll do that, too.
0: Next up on the docket, another noon game on Sunday. Jets at Bears. Give me the Bears at home. Yep. Jets.
1: We're taking the
0: Jets.
1: Bears
0: are going to Jets. The Bears somehow managed to beat Philadelphia. Now they got an easy Jets team coming in, so that's a win on Sunday.
28: Yeah, I think Caleb Williams should be good to go, too. So we'll see.
0: Well, with their third string quarterback.
28: Yeah, it doesn't matter. When you get Case Keenum coming back from playing football over 1,000 days and then dominate the Eagles.
0: Ravens at home against a winless Tennessee team. Give me the Ravens all day and twice on Sunday. That'll be a noon start for the Baltimore Ravens taking on Tennessee.
28: Ravens by a million. Titans just don't have a chance. Cam Ward looked terrible against the Giants. It's tough. I mean, Gene, you can look at me all you want, but it's just going to get worse if we take teams that are favored to win by double digits.
0: Miami doesn't have a chance in hell to beat the Vikings at home. The Vikings undefeated. Miami's a dumpster fire. They're 0-3. They might be my pick this year to go winless. Even though Minnesota hasn't really been beating anybody in terms of like dominating or a great performance, a win is a win is a win in the NFL, and you're as good as your record says you are. 3-0 at home, Minnesota Vikings. Skol.
28: Winning is hard in National Football League. Yeah, it's got to go to the Vikings.
0: Denver in Denver. I'd take it 9 times out of 9, but Denver on the road in San Fran. I'm taking the 49ers here. Late game on Sunday afternoon. San Fran at home against Denver. Bo Nix doesn't have what it takes to beat San Fran.
28: I'm sorry. I'm rocking the 49ers jersey for a reason. Give me San Francisco.
1: So we're not taking any different
0: games. I don't know. The top is good, though. The top is, there's a lot. You went left on a lot of those, which doesn't surprise me.
28: It's the slow climb. There's 17 weeks or 18 weeks of this.
0: This one is going to be, who saw this, right? I mean, AFC West up for grabs. 2 unbeaten teams. Patrick Mahomes. The upstart Raiders with their stupid quarterback. Kirk Cousins out there. You like that? what the hell's going on with the Raiders?
28: They're playing good football, really good football. I mean, it's been fun to watch them play. And that quarterback room has got to be so fun with Kirk Cousins and Fernando Mendoza.
0: I can't pick against Patrick Mahomes. I'm taking the Chiefs.
28: Raiders. Oh, let's do it.
1: Everything I hate about football.
0: Seattle at home with a 12th man against the winless Chargers. That's a layup right there. That's an easy win for Seattle. They're going to improve to 3-1. Chargers will be 0-4 and probably firing their head coach before the end of the season.
28: Yeah, that was an embarrassing loss against the Commanders on the road. They need a bounce back win big time.
0: You're taking the Chargers?
28: No.
0: Are you? Okay.
28: Well, please don't.
0: Lions at Carolina. Give me the Lions on the road. It's a Sunday night football game. Carolina has been okay, but Detroit is certainly battling for the NFC North, so give me the Lions.
28: I think Carolina needs a bounce back win at home, prime time. Bryce Young needs to step up.
0: I'm going
28: to
0: take the Saints at home, the Aints, Gene's favorite, Drew Brees. I'm going to take your guy, Drew Brees, here, even though he hasn't played in a decade. Against Atlanta at home on Monday Night Football.
1: Well, you Saints, know what I'm taking.
0: I think they're going to surprise some people this season.
28: They should have won that game last week, too. They were down to the wire.
1: That's right.
28: They're playing really good football.
1: All right.
0: So there they are. Let me see. I was watching you. It looks nice. That's
28: really pretty color.
0: I think I got to change my underpants here. Look how neat and concise that is compared to this erratic disaster over here. Look at that. Look at the difference. Look at that. That's nice.
1: It's fine.
0: Oh my god.
28: That's a winning record too.
0: This is how you can go to the grocery store and read tilapia. Is when you write it properly instead of whatever that chicken scratch you put down on the list.
1: Fine. It's good.
0: All right.
1: I do it fine.
0: Going into week four, I'm 31-17 overall. You guys are 20-28 overall. Lots of catching up to do. Plenty of weeks left, but Tyler the Ringer, not so much ringing.
28: My bell is getting rung. That's for sure.
0: And he came in here today without a hat. I didn't realize you were so bald. Did you lose a bet?
28: No. This is my choice.
0: How long have you been doing this?
28: A year and a half now.
0: Okay.
28: I made the decisions I'd rather go bald than balding, and I'd rather just rock it. And everyone said that I have the good head for it. Pause, but it works, I guess.
1: Two of you guys wearing football jerseys and t-shirts and bald heads, and I'm just surrounded by it, so yeah. This is great. How was your
0: Oktoberfest? Because Jean last week, she made the assumption last week that you were not an Oktoberfest or that we were going to have to school you in the ways of Oktoberfest, but you fested.
28: I fested hard, really hard.
0: I didn't run into you. I'm kind of surprised. I was everywhere.
28: Yeah, I was there. I was there Saturday night at the main fest grounds.
0: You said nights. That's my kryptonite right there.
28: Yeah, right. But I mean, during the day, we had about I think there's 60 to 70 people in our backyard.
0: And you're a backyard campus party people?
28: No, we're off campus, which makes it even better because the cops are they don't bother us and we don't bother them, and then we all 60 of us just made the walk together to the fest grounds. We were there till past midnight, saw the fireworks and everything. It was great. It's great when you don't remember half of it
0: sometimes.
1: Did all 60 people spend the night?
28: Oh, at my place? No, it was about 20.
1: Yeah, 20 people.
0: That's a college game sleeping overnight.
28: Four bedrooms, one bathroom. Well, you do the math.
0: That sounds like your daughter. Like your daughter.
1: Lots of people sleeping stacked up like cordwood.
0: I lived in an apartment like that when I was in my early 20s. It was a one bedroom, literally one bedroom, and then an upstairs was a loft with a bathroom, and we had one bedroom downstairs, and we had eight people living in that thing.
28: Mm-hmm.
0: Eight.
28: Mm-hmm. It's a good time.
0: Yeah. The couple lived in the bedroom. Me and Chad took the upstairs because we were gainfully employed, and then we had a couple more guys sleeping on couches downstairs.
1: No table to eat at, but a ping pong table.
0: We had a lot of weed and a lot of leftover McDonald's, and that's all you needed.
28: We got a folding table. That's our kitchen.
0: We had a Super Nintendo. We had a bunch of beer in the fridge. Life was good.
1: In the closet.
0: I banged a lot of girls upstairs in that place. A lot of girls. I ran through that city, man. All right, enough of that. Glory days. All right, Tyler. Thanks for coming in. We'll see you again next Thursday, and we'll find out, of course, on Tuesday how we did with our Week 4 Pigskin Picks. Bad news, happy music coming up next.
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0: You know, we have almost no food in our fridge still. We got done with Oktoberfest. I had a couple of brats. Didn't eat as many as I thought I was going to eat, but I had a few brats and then got home. And Sunday, there's nothing but like one pizza and some frozen ham from last year's Christmas dinner. So definitely thinking about Buzzer Billy's later on this week when I'm feeling better. They've got all the Cajun Creole food on the menu. I like the blackened catfish trio, the combo with the blackened catfish and the hush puppies and the jambalaya. It is absolutely fantastic. All of the food on their menu is great.
1: Yeah, that Rasta pasta, mwah, that is to die for. 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
0: 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We
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11: Here we go.
12: By the way, it's Blasphemy Day.
13: Mm-hmm. That's blasphemy.
12: Extra virgin olive oil day.
13: Buy an olive tree.
12: Chewing gum day. National Hot Mulled Cider Day.
13: That's delicious.
12: Blasphemy Day, Extra Virgin Olive Oil Day, Chewing Gum Day, Hot Mulled Cider Day. It's also the day that a guy in Virginia got a big old ticket for speeding. He was doing 72 in a 25.
13: So like a school zone almost.
12: Eh, neighborhood.
13: Yeah.
12: He was on a motorcycle too. Ridiculously fast. Almost 50 miles an hour over the speed limit. Local PD just released the body cam footage from the traffic stop.
14: I was moving a little quick, wasn't I?
15: Yeah, way too quick.
14: I was trying to hit the McDonald's breakfast. I know I was making it.
15: Coming from there and here is like 2 minutes.
14: I know.
15: Let me see driver's license.
14: I got you. I was rushing. I woke up late.
15: Wow, I can see you were rushing. 72, it's way too fast.
12: I was moving a little too quick, wasn't I? The cop says, yeah, way too quick. The guy said, quote, I was trying to hit the McDonald's breakfast. Also said that he woke up late, didn't take time to put on some socks either. The cop said, the first thing that's going to fly off that bike is you. 72, someone pulls in front of you. Dude, you're done. Not to mention the other drivers and pedestrians he was putting at risk with his speed in that neighborhood.
13: He ended up
12: getting a ticket for reckless driving. Probably also didn't get in to McDonald's in time to get a McMuffin.
16: I am speed.
12: By the way, speaking of McDonald's, they are apparently testing all-day breakfast again in Australia. Not quite sure why it's in Australia instead of America. But
13: the breakfast burrito with some salsa pico and a hash brown and an orange juice.
12: At 3 in the afternoon?
13: Hell yeah.
12: All right. We'll see. They're apparently testing it again, Gene, so we'll find out. See what they come up with. Have you seen? This is great. Even though it's wrong. Have you seen the video of the woman who wanted to go bungee jumping but then changed her mind? Which I'm guessing happens a lot.
13: Like all rigged up and ready to jump off and then says no.
12: Right on that edge. You're right on the precipice.
13: Yes.
12: You're right there.
13: Yes. And then you're like, nope, I don't want to do this. And then she went anyway?
12: Sort of. Not by her own.
13: Somebody pushed her?
12: They didn't just push her. They kicked her. Yeah. So she had her legs firmly on the platform. Had the rubber band on, all the harness, the gear, the helmet, everything else. And they're trying to, like, push her, and she's fighting back against them or whatever. So then the guy, the staffer guy, from behind her, kicks her leg out from underneath her, and then they shove her. And off she goes. If you haven't seen the video, it's hilarious.
17: Oh, no. My name is Sally O'Malley. I'm proud to say I'm 50 years old and not one of those gals who's afraid to hide her age, unlike some other gals. And I like to kick, stretch, and kick!
12: Yeah.
17: I'm 50!
12: Tourist forced to take the 260-foot canyon plunge against her wishes. Shocking video shows one of the instructors kicking her legs out from underneath her as she was begging them not to jump.
13: Yeah, I don't want to do this. Now that I'm up here, I've thought about it, and I don't want
12: to
13: do that.
12: Desperately trying to fight her way back from the ledge, laughing instructors tried to force her to jump off with the harness on. Her husband, the one filming the ordeal, she said, please don't throw me like that. Let me go. Turning to her husband, you can see her crying.
13: Hell,
12: as she's freaking out and losing her mind. Please don't. I'm begging you. Instructors told her to calm down, to not jerk around. Obviously, all that jerking around maybe would have an effect on the bungees.
13: I don't want to do it anymore. and I'm paying you, so let me off of this.
12: After failing to get her to sit on the edge of the ledge, the instructors then kicked her from behind at the back of her knees to force her legs to give way, allowing them to prop her down onto the platform and then eventually push her off.
13: I don't want to jump. I've just changed my mind.
12: Husband filmed his wife being subjected to this nightmare and laughed. This is in Dagestan. Woman survived the jump, even asked if she wanted to take the plunge again when she got back to the platform. I said no. I'm scared. Investigation into the staffer is now underway. But if you haven't seen the video, it's kind of funny.
13: My girlfriend and I did the Slotzilla, so the zip line in Vegas.
12: Yeah.
13: Over Fremont Street or whatever it is. And kind of the same thing, although that you're strapped in, right?
12: You have no choice. You have nothing to hold on to, right?
13: You got
12: to
13: go.
12: They just let you go.
13: You have to go. Like, you're next. And so her and I were side by side, and she looked at me, and she's like, I don't want to do this anymore. And I'm like, I don't think we can stop it, because it was, she looks at me, and she's like, no, I don't want, and we went. I'm like, there's no stop.
12: Yeah, she probably had a blast.
13: Yes, but she was... She was wanting to change her mind. I'm like, I don't think that's a thing.
12: Well, this lady wanted to change her mind, and they changed it right back for her.
13: I don't think that's a thing. I don't think you can change your mind.
12: You know how long it takes to get all that gear on? Go through all the instructions?
13: Yeah, I totally understand her changing her mind, though. Let me off immediately. I've been like that on roller coasters, like begging it to stop.
12: Just don't get on.
13: Well, I don't anymore.
12: Yeah.
13: I told my wife,
12: I'm like, I don't know. I said to her, I'm like, I don't know how many coasters I'm going to go on when we go to Disney. I said, number one, I don't really care about it anymore. I did it when I was younger, and I don't really have a thing where I care about it. And I certainly don't want to wait in line. That's definitely not something I want to do. So we'll see.
13: A few, maybe.
12: We'll see. Moving on. When you watch a movie and they have a big drug bust, right?
13: Yeah.
12: Where do they store the drugs normally in the movie? Where do the drugs go after they make a big drug bust?
13: You mean when the police take them and they take them into the holding area at the at the precinct?
12: Yeah.
13: Like that kind of a thing. Like in a holding area.
12: It's usually at the precinct.
13: Mm-hmm.
12: Right? The cops have the drugs in the precinct.
13: Evidence room or whatever.
12: There you go. Evidence room. And then the drug lord guys or somebody tries to break in through the ventilation ducts, right, to steal the drugs. But it's usually stored at the police station, right?
13: Yes.
12: It's under guard.
13: Yes.
12: You don't normally keep it at the courthouse, right?
13: The courthouse? No.
12: Well, that's what happened in Fiji. More than $10 million worth of cocaine that was being stored at a Fiji court in evidence as a long-running drug trafficking trial has now been replaced with flour. Somebody broke in, took all the cocaine, and replaced it with flour. I love the cocaine. I love the cocaine. They're calling it an example of internal corruption.
13: You think? So somebody that knew it was there took it and then was like...
12: Has apparently plagued Fiji's authorities for years.
13: How long did it take them to figure it out?
12: ABC confirming 32 kilograms of cocaine that were stored at the Suva High Court for the long-running trial of Fiji-Canadian national Joshua Aziz Rahman was replaced and has now been effectively deemed missing, with police investigating the incidents. $10 million worth of cocaine being replaced by flour at this court in Fiji.
0: Cocaine is a hell of a drug.
13: Yeah, and you wonder if they noticed it like immediately the next morning or if it was like days after did they decide that it or discover that it was flour instead of the drugs itself?
12: So this guy was convicted in 2021, sentenced to 23 years in prison, later appealed the sentence and walked free back in February of 2026. And they've been retrying this case, trying to get this guy again. And they got all this drugs at the courtroom, and now they don't got nothing but a bunch of flour. Bring in some butter and some oatmeal, and you can make some cookies. That's about all you can do with that. That's not good. A hashtag Florida woman. I don't know what goes through people's heads. How do you think this is okay?
13: What is it?
12: Ditched her four kids, including an infant and a toddler, at her house for the weekend so she could go party on a Carnival cruise to the Bahamas.
13: Oh, she left the mainland.
12: So she's in Florida. She's close to the water and able to get on the boat without having to fly anywhere, right? And apparently, she was going to bring the kids over to grandma's house, but never did. And so these four kids are just sitting in the apartment all by themselves while mom's on a little carnival cruise for the weekend.
0: I'm here to tell you about drugs and alcohol and why they're bad, okay?
12: Yeah, now I'm not sure if she was high or drunk or what, but she was definitely partying. Natalie Bellizzare, charged with four counts of child neglect. They responded Saturday night to an apartment for a welfare check. The father of her two-month-old went to the apartment, found the child and the siblings home alone. So obviously the mom and the dad aren't not together.
13: Yes, and he goes to visit or get the baby or whatever and notices that there's no adult there.
12: Said he grew suspicious after seeing a WhatsApp message from the woman that appeared to show a Carnival cruise ticket. He said that the woman told him she would be dropping off the kids with a relative, but that relative said she never did.
1: You cannot make this up. It says she went on a cruise and left her children home alone.
3: Including a two-month-old baby.
1: She's going to drop them off at the mother's house, but never did. These poor kids, four of them, were home alone for 3 days.
6: If you would agree to supervised visitation.
1: I don't think I want to do that. Who leaves the kids, four little
6: Judge,
1: kids
6: it's
1: alone?
6: An allegation at this time?
1: To go on a cruise.
6: Judge, at this time, it's only an allegation. She denies the allegation.
1: They arrested her disembarking from the cruise ship.
12: Not an allegation. No. We caught her on the cruise ship red-handed, you dumb bitch.
13: Yeah, no kidding. You can't.
12: Shut your stupid mouth up. You don't know what the hell you're talking about. It's not an allegation. I get it. You're a lawyer and you're lawyering and all that stuff. I'm married to a lawyer, but we caught her coming off the cruise ship. It's plain as day. They don't just let you get on halfway through the ocean in the afternoon. You got to get on Friday and then come back on Sunday. Yeah, the father said after he showed up at the apartment, he saw the TV glowing through the blinds, heard the kids talking. That's when he called the cops. Officers entering the apartment found the four kids hiding in the bathroom. They were all unharmed. The woman's brother said she texted him, asked to check on the kids, but he never had not arrived by the time the officers got there. Police tried calling the woman several times. She never answered.
13: Yeah,
12: that as you heard there, the audio was
13: check
12: the judge.
13: Check on the kids?
12: Yeah. Investigators determined that she left on Friday for a three-day cruise. When she returned to port on Sunday, police were there waiting for her as she disembarked.
13: Arrested,
12: declined to speak with investigators. The Department of Children and Families also investigating. But yeah, she was apparently supposed to drop these kids off. I don't know how old the other kids were.
13: Yeah, that's what I was waiting for you to tell me, because are they 15?
12: You still can't leave a 15-year-old and a baby and a toddler at the house alone.
13: I'm not saying that that was a good choice, but you're not. That it
12: not a couple of 8-year-olds.
13: Right. They're not. The other ones weren't 4 and 5, right?
12: So I understand what you're saying, but at the same time, you still can't leave kids home alone. Now, if you got like a 21-year-old kid at the house that's grown and has a job and can maybe change diapers and feed people.
13: I would argue that somebody who's in that age could, but there should have been a grown-up that was in charge of all of them, obviously. I think I take better care of my friend's dog when she leaves town.
12: Crazy. Don't know what goes through people's minds, Gene. I'm just going to go on a cruise for a couple days. I'll see you guys later. Have fun. Good luck. Got a text from Jake. He said, hey, Brian, I stopped by the Handlebar in North Bend recently. My cousin owns it now, has updated. I'm not being biased, but it was one of the best burgers I've had in a long time. Perfect char flavor with the seasonings. Thanks for the recommendation. I appreciate that. Chris letting us know he would also get rid of the P word. One got to go Wednesday. Swear words. Which four are you going to get? Which one of the four are you getting rid of? He says, I use the F word and the C word as a combo every day at work. Not towards anyone, mostly at inanimate objects, such
13: sure.
12: as tools.
13: Yep, I get that.
12: Yeah.
13: You're working, you're, you know, wrenching on stuff. And
12: well, you have expectations of the wrench working properly.
13: Words and feelings come out.
12: Toma Tom says, getting rid of the P word, but all I'm hearing is George Carlin's definition of the F word. Thank you much. Paul said probably the P word, but I would really like it if we could get rid of the OMG. Just way overused.
13: Not a swear word, but he's sick of it. He's had it. He's up to here with the OMGs.
12: Our buddy Jim down in Georgia is going to the game today, the Braves game.
13: That's
12: he got
13: super
12: tickets.
13: Exciting.
12: Then he starts his patrol tomorrow. He's going to be the third row up behind the Braves dugout. Those are good seats.
13: Might see him.
12: Cheryl said P-word is gone. I use the others a lot. Also said, Brian, I hope you feel better soon. Thank you much. All this talking's ruining my voice here.
13: Rest, tea, juice.
12: I'm working on it, man. I'm working on it. Somebody else said, for one's got to go Wednesday, I'm getting rid of the P word. Apparently, the P word was a consensus favorite.
13: Yeah, I saw that. And even though it's supposedly the most popular in the state of Iowa.
12: Roxy said the P word, driving in lacrosse every day. I use the other three on a daily basis. Sydney also said that everyone has a word that gives them the ick. For some, it's moist. For me, it's always been the P word. I don't know how else to describe it. It's just gross. That one's got to go.
13: Yeah, the ick. Squirt, squelch, pregos. I know some people can't handle that.
12: Pregos?
13: Pregos.
12: Like when a woman's pregnant?
13: Yeah. That tummies, word. Eyeballs, a lot of things like that are ick.
12: Really?
13: Mm-hmm.
12: I think
13: I might have. I don't know that I know anymore.
12: Your list?
13: I might have. I mean, that moist and panties is obviously the one, but like that squirt, squelch, that kind of a.
12: The squaws
13: give the icks.
12: All right. News to me. Thank you very much for all the text messages. Appreciate it.
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9: Here's the WIZM News Minute. An 18-year-old La Crosse resident has been arrested after running from police during a traffic stop. Officers stopped a vehicle near West Avenue in Jackson around 3:30 on Tuesday afternoon. The driver reportedly reached into the vehicle, got a handgun, and ran into a nearby neighborhood. Within an hour, the suspect, Orion Riles, was discovered in a garage in the 1200 block of Johnson Street, and the loaded handgun was nearby. For the second straight year, a popular lacrosse fundraiser has brought in $500,000. This month, the Steppin' Out in Pink Walk, supporting breast cancer treatment and research, exceeded the $500,000 mark. Last year's community walk brought in $510,000. After 20 years, public school in La Crosse gets a new name, new logo, and a new motto. The La Crosse School Board approving a district-wide rebrand, adopting the new name La Crosse Public Schools rather than the school district of La Crosse. They also adopted the slogan, Grow Here, Go Anywhere. I'm Brad Williams.
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0: Evanescence on 95.7 The Rock. Kind of a dreary, drab, rainy, misty, cloudy, just meh kind of day. 73, not bad, but
1: I look out the window now
0: and it just kind of looks like meh. Coming up next Thursday and Friday, a week from tomorrow, we start our annual CMN Radiothon at Amplify Health in the Gunderson Lobby. Down there with the piano and all the people and the lights and the reminder that life can really take a turn for the worse fast. You know, we've met so many families, wonderful families with great kids who are going through some very, very serious medical complications. And a lot of times they don't even, you know, there's, you just wake up one day and then something's wrong and you go to the hospital. Next thing you know, you got trips and travels and things you got to do and everything changes. Mm-hmm. And a lot of these families have multiple kids. This time of year, especially, they're in a lot of different stuff, whether it's cross country or football or basketball or whatever sport they're into, whatever kind of
1: expenses of their own, of their families. Yeah. And then all of a sudden there's, and we've met how many families where everything is progressing as normal, right? They have a pregnancy, maybe it's their first baby or whatever, and then all of a sudden there's serious medical issues, you know, at birth, and everything changes. Mom and dad aren't working, they can't work, they're at the hospital, you know, 24/7, or, you know, someone's at home with the other two and they're at the hospital, or they're trying to make ends meet, they're traveling, you know, they live an hour or two away, and all these funds that are raised for CMN stay local to help our local families. So don't forget about that either. This is, you know, this is a donor drive for our communities. It's, can't even remember, so many different counties, people that are served by the CMN branch, and able to, even people that don't doctor at Amplify, right? They go to a different doctor, but they have the need. They can apply for those funds.
0: 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You'll be able to text in. You'll be able to call in. There'll be different ways for you to help out. And then we'll hear some of those stories from those families about the impact that the Children's Miracle Network has on their lives. We've talked to so many of them about things like meal cards, right? Where you're a mom and you're in the hospital, like you said, 24/7, you're caring for your child, you're there with them through the thick and thin, and you don't even think about feeding yourself. And maybe you need gas, right? You got to travel from here to Rochester or the Dells or wherever the hell you got to go to get that kid to the appointment. Maybe sometimes you got to go all the way to Madison or Milwaukee.
1: And it's equipment and it's therapy and it's, you know,
0: specialized stuff
1: that for your house to make it a, you know, where you can live more comfortably. So all of those kinds of things is where they step in, and you know, we're proud to be a part of it, and looking forward to, there's match hours, there's great miracle teams that will be on the phones fundraising, and there's ways for you to get involved, and you can even do a auto draw. That's what I do every month. It just happens, and I get an email that says thanks.
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1: Rockmornings.com to get in touch with us. We're getting a lot of response from our One Gotta Go Wednesday, which is curse words. Four of the big ones. The F word, the C word, the S word, or the P word. In honor of NASCAR's new swear jar contest.
2: You can play along online and make your bets and maybe potentially even win the cash that's in the swear jar for NASCAR.
1: Got a text from Cheryl who said, the P word is gone. I use the others a lot. Have a good day, guys. Brian, I hope you feel better soon. Thank you, Cheryl. Appreciate that. Thanks for the vote. Gene is also, I'm getting rid of the P word just because I don't say it very often. And yeah, I can find a subtle replacement for it. You know what I mean? A suitable replacement for it. There we go. Not subtle. Somebody texted in and said, I'm getting rid of the P word for One's Gotta Go Wednesday. Thank you very much. Don't use it very often,
2: probably.
1: Lenore said, P is my least used one, unless you said B word. Either way, I'd keep the other three. So Lenore also getting rid of the P word. Roxy says, the P word, driving in lacrosse every day. I use the other three on a daily basis. Yeah, driving will do that to you. Our buddy Mela Manum, who I saw way too many times during Oktoberfest.
2: Did you run into him a lot?
1: I polka with him.
2: You polka'd with him
1: during the Torchlight Parade. He came out on the street
2: sure,
1: and we polka'd.
2: Yeah,
1: two grown men, very grown men, polka-ing. He said, in America, the C word is too one-dimensional. The other three words can be used negatively, positively, verbs, nouns, adverbs, adjectives. And I would almost argue that the T word that rhymes with squat can be a suitable replacement for the C word. While I agree it has a great deal of weight behind it, the C word has got to go.
2: And like we were just saying, it depends on where you live, because in Great Britain and England, it's common vernacular to have the C
1: word. Malum getting rid of the C word. Thank you, Malum. Sydney says, everybody has that word that gives them the ick. For some, it's moist. For me, it's always been the P word. I don't know how else to describe it. It's just gross. That one's got to go. Sydney, interesting.
2: I just get it.
1: Some people don't like the word moist. Some people don't like the word panties. Some people don't like the P word.
2: So, in her case.
1: And that's Sydney. Also got a message on Facebook from John. Said, I use the F word way too often. It ain't going anywhere. He said, I'm getting rid of the C word for sure. Everything is natural to me. The C word holds too much power. LOL.
2: Right, like those videos that I was telling you about where it's purposefully, you know, filming grandma or aunt or whatever, where it's, you know, what's your favorite? And then they drop that and it's like, what? No, not that one.
1: There is a person, I will not name them, protect their identity, who we are involved with in a group, and they never swore before, apparently. And now that I'm a part of this group, they're taking liberties with the F word. And people are starting to notice it and asking me about it.
2: Mm-hmm, because they were sort of a purist when it came to language.
1: I don't know if it's a purist. I'm not saying that. Look, I'm not casting aspersions or conjuring up.
2: It wasn't something that they used.
1: According to the people I've spoken to, this person was not a cursed person. I swear. Like, you get around me when I'm not working. And it's fast and furious, right?
2: This is uncommon nature for them. It's okay.
1: And now that we are involved in a group together, apparently
2: it's a lot more frequent.
1: And she's not young. So she's got the ability to just kind of fire them off. You know, the old person thing where you can just be like, no one's going to, what are you going to say to me?
2: Yeah, go ahead, try.
1: I'm retired. What are you going to do?
2: Yeah.
1: Right? I love it. I think it's great. One Gotta Go Wednesday. Let us know what you pick. Our weekly
2: elimination
1: game.
2: One thing's got
1: to go. Just got a text from Paul. Said probably the P word. I would really like it if we could get rid of the OMG. Just way too overused. Yeah, OMG's not a curse word, so it doesn't fit in. But I hear you clucking, big chicken.
2: Just he's sick of hearing. Sick to, overused.
1: It is. Thanks, Paul. Tyler is going to join us after 8 o'clock, week 4 of our pigskin picks.
2: I can't wait to see what different Patriots gear he's got on when he shows up today.
1: I can't wait to show him how bad you did in week 3 and how awful. I mean, look at that. It's just gross. Look at. Why are you a mess?
2: I am not a mess.
1: Look at this.
2: That's not color-coded to your liking. It doesn't mean that it's a mess.
1: This is a mess.
2: This is a mess.
1: This is a David Hasselhoff shirtless on the floor eating a hamburger at 3 in the morning mess.
2: It is not. All right, we'll do our picks here.
1: This is the Hoff showing up on time for his duties on Baywatch. This is the Hoff after. What is wrong with you? What happened?
2: It's fine.
1: Where did it go wrong?
2: Don't you worry about that.
1: The kids are out. You can reel it back in a little bit. I get it. Your life was an unmitigated mess when the kids were young and you had a lot going on.
2: Yes.
1: But you can... Come on, man. Circles and X's and two different colored markers. I gave you the pink marker. Do you know how much this infuriates me looking at this?
2: Yes.
1: It's so awful.
2: I know. It just... The chaos of it, you just can't handle.
1: I almost didn't know which game you picked here because they all overlap so badly. And there's another one, too. Hold on. I was looking at the other one from like week... What week was it? Week one. Look at it. First you go this route, and then you start Xing them, and then there's a circle with a star. I don't know what the hell's going on over here.
2: Huh.
1: Then there's another one where you did... And then you do or no... It's.
2: I didn't want that one. That's why I wrote no.
1: God. Why anybody listens to you, I'll never know.
2: Not doing it on purpose at all.
1: Yeah, right. Yeah, sure.
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1: Tyler, I don't know why Gene brought you in as a ringer, because you're not ringing anything right now. You guys suck. You're as bad as she was last year. I mean, you guys finished last week 6-10. I finished 10-6. I even knew to take the Patriots.
2: Yeah.
1: Or take the Jags.
2: False hope.
1: I mean, crazy. I knew it was going to be a disaster, and Gene thought, oh, here's my chance, right? I'm going to get one up on Brian, but no, not the case. Jacksonville stomped my Patriots thoroughly last Sunday.
3: Duval.
1: Yeah. It was that bad. It was that bad. Not to mention how bad this marker situation is. All right, here we go. Here's the handoff.
2: It was doomed from the start because of the marker. We'll just blame that.
1: One
2: new week, here
1: pink
2: we go.
1: Marker to make your selections with. Not pink and orange. One pink marker. That's the handoff.
3: Okay.
1: Now,
3: okay.
1: Here comes... You're already highlighted with pink. Week 4 Pigskin Picks paper.
3: What are you doing?
1: We're getting ready to make our week 4 Pigskin Picks.
3: Why are you looking at me like that?
1: Because I want you to make the picks like a normal human being instead of whatever this erratic psycho is. Look at this. Look at this. Look what I got to deal with. It's crazy. But yeah, not a good week for you guys. Again, finishing 6-10. I managed to scrape together a 10-6 record. I have an overall record of 31-17. You guys are 20-28. So, Tyler, what's going on? What's wrong with you?
2: I mean, last week was just a complete mess. Like, everything in the football world. I mean, you saw the Bears just dominate the Eagles on Monday Night Football.
1: Yeah, who saw that coming?
2: Well,
1: the third string Case Keenum off the couch.
2: Yeah, Green Bay gets rocked at home. That wasn't supposed to happen.
1: I almost took Atlanta, too. I was like, man, the Packers.
2: Yeah, I was thinking about it.
1: Feel like a mess.
2: Like, I mean, just a complete debacle. The Steelers looked decent again against the Bengals. There are so many things, like so many different games where you're just like, what the hell?
1: Well, yeah, you see the Steelers go out there and absolutely look foolish against the Patriots, who are not a good team right now. And so you're like, oh, here they go. They're gonna go into, you know, was it Cleveland? No, that's this week. Where the hell were they?
2: Cincinnati,
1: right? Yeah. But Joe Burrow, and you're like, oh, they're going to get stopped.
2: Yeah, they're going to get stopped. No.
1: And that's not what happened.
2: We know nothing. I know nothing, clearly.
1: All right, so let's start with our week 4 Pigskin Picks, starting tomorrow night with Pittsburgh at Cleveland. Cleveland 2-1, Pittsburgh 2-1, Aaron Rodgers on the road in prime time. I don't even, who the hell is the Browns quarterback?
2: Deshaun Watson. He just beat Carolina. This is what I'm talking about. I didn't think that was going to happen either, and they beat Carolina.
1: I'm taking old man Rodgers. I'm going with the Stillers. Give me the Stiller magic on the road.
2: We got to get crazy, Gene. We're going to have to make a massive comeback. Let's get the Browns.
1: Deshaun Watson, I don't know. The guy's his career is over. I'm taking Washington at home. They got a win last week, a surprising win, which I picked. Indianapolis, for whatever reason, they can't seem to get anything right. So I'm taking Washington at home on that's the London game, right?
2: Yeah,
1: London game on Sunday morning.
2: Overseas in London.
1: Travel.
2: For that, taking the Colts.
1: All right.
3: Are we going to do better this week?
2: Have to.
3: Okay.
1: I don't know who the backup is for the Giants, but they just got rid of Odell Beckham Jr. They brought in J.J. McCarthy. Yeah. And Jackson Dart is out. So give me Arizona on the road.
2: Yeah, quarterback battle between J.J. McCarthy and Jameis Winston. Winston's was the one that played last week against the Titans. I'll probably take Arizona.
1: Something's wrong in Houston. They're 0-3. Dallas on the road on Sunday at noon. I got to go with Houston at home to get a win. They got to get a win here. I mean, at some point, they got to get a win. And Dallas is as good as any to get a win against.
2: Yeah, Cowboys played really well against the Ravens in Rio, I think it was, or somewhere in Brazil. I think they can take down the Texans.
1: A lot of travel, though. On that team, that Dallas team. Green Bay, this has got to be the layup of the weekend. Second string quarterback for the Tampa Bay Buccaneers. Mayfield's out with a broken thumb, dislocated thumb.
3: Okay,
1: they're 0-3. The Packers must win. They must win here. They got to win. Green Bay Packers on Sunday at noon.
2: Yeah, Packers need it. I think they'll win. I don't think they'll cover, though.
1: No, I don't think it's going to be a blowout or any of that stuff, but they might win by a touchdown or a field goal. Jacksonville, speaking of Duval, at Cincinnati. A nice little matchup here. Jacksonville and upstart at 2-1, right? Leon Cohen's doing good things down there, beating my Patriots thoroughly. Cincinnati back at home, trying to remedy whatever the hell happened last weekend. Give me Joe Burrow at home.
2: Yeah, I'd have to agree. I think they need a bounce back win.
1: All right, Gene, we're picking all the same ones here. I don't know what's going on here.
3: Not all of them.
2: We started pretty opposite early.
1: I'm doing abacadabra all the way down here is what I'm doing. I don't know. You're going all over the place. All right, the Rams at the Eagles. This is a get-right game for the Eagles after absolutely blowing it against the Bears. They're back at home. The Rams are not really good this year, and they're all that talk about an undefeated season with Myles Garrett and with Arnold coming back. Give me the Eagles at home on this one.
2: Yeah, I feel like the Rams need to win this game to keep their season alive. And I mean, Jalen Hurts did not look good against the Chicago Bears. And I don't know if they haven't really looked that great all season anyways to begin with. So let's take the Rams.
1: All right, New England at Buffalo. This is a layup. Buffalo's going to destroy the Patriots. Josh Allen, even with 5 turnovers, still got a win last week. The Patriots are just a dumpster fire right now. They can't do anything right. This is not a game where Drake May is going to figure it out. He's going to get walloped.
2: I'm starting to lose hope in my quarterback. It's really sad. Really, really
1: sad. I'm taking Buffalo 2 weeks in a row. I haven't picked the Patriots, Gene.
3: Okay, well, I'll do that too.
1: Next up on the docket, another noon game on Sunday. Jets at Bears. Give me the Bears at home. Yeah. Jets.
3: We're taking the
1: Jets.
3: Bears.
1: Are going to Jets. The Bears somehow managed to beat Philadelphia. Now they got an easy Jets team coming in, so that's a win on Sunday.
2: Yeah, I think Caleb Williams should be good to go too. So we'll see.
1: Well, even with their third string quarterback.
2: Yeah, it doesn't matter. When you get Case Keenum coming back from playing football over 1,000 days and then dominate the Eagles.
1: Ravens at home against a winless Tennessee team. Give me the Ravens all day and twice on Sunday. That'll be a noon start for the Baltimore Ravens taking on Tennessee.
2: Ravens by a million. Titans just don't have a chance. Cam Ward looked terrible against the Giants. It's tough. I mean, Gene, you can look at me all you want, but it's just going to get worse if we take teams that are favored to win by double digits.
1: Miami doesn't have a chance in hell to beat the Vikings at home. The Vikings undefeated. Miami's a dumpster fire. They're 0-3. They might be my pick this year to go winless. Even though Minnesota hasn't really been beating anybody in terms of like dominating or a great performance, a win is a win is a win in the NFL, and you're as good as your record says you are. 3-0 at home, Minnesota Vikings. Skol.
2: Winning Skol is hard in National Football League. Yeah, it's got to go to the Vikings.
1: Denver in Denver. I'd take it 9 times out of 9, but Denver on the road in San Fran. I'm taking the 49ers here. Late game on Sunday afternoon. San Fran at home against Denver. Bo Nix doesn't have what it takes to beat San Fran.
2: I'm sorry. I'm rocking the 49ers jersey for a reason. Give me San Francisco.
3: So we're not taking any different games.
1: I don't know. The top is good, though. The top is, there's a lot. You went left on a lot of those, which doesn't surprise me.
2: It's the slow climb. There's 17 weeks or 18 weeks of this.
1: This one is going to be, boy, who saw this, right? I mean, AFC West up for grabs. 2 unbeaten teams. Patrick Mahomes. The upstart Raiders with their stupid quarterback. Kirk Cousins out there. You like that? You like that? What the hell's going on with the Raiders?
2: They're playing good football. Really good football. I mean, it's been fun to watch them play. And that quarterback room has got to be so fun with Kirk Cousins and Fernando Mendoza.
1: I can't pick against Patrick Mahomes. I'm taking the Chiefs.
2: Raiders. Let's do it.
3: Everything I hate about football.
1: Seattle at home with a 12th man against the winless Chargers. That's a layup right there. That's an easy win for Seattle. They're going to improve to 3-1. Chargers will be 0-4 and probably firing their head coach before the end of the season.
2: Yeah, that was an embarrassing loss against the Commanders on the road. They need a bounce back win big time.
1: You're taking the Chargers?
2: No.
1: Okay.
2: Well, please don't.
1: Lions at Carolina. Give me the Lions on the road. It's a Sunday night football game. Carolina has been okay, but Detroit is certainly battling for the NFC North, so give me the Lions.
2: I think Carolina needs a bounce-back win at home, prime time. Bryce Young needs to step up.
1: I'm going
2: to
1: take the Saints at home. The Aints, Gene's favorite, Drew Brees. I'm going to take your guy, Drew Brees, here, even though
3: what
1: he hasn't played
3: in
1: a decade. Against Atlanta at home on Monday Night Football.
3: Well, you Saints, know what I'm taking.
1: I think they're going to surprise some people this season.
2: They should have won that game last week, too. They were down to the wire.
3: That's right.
2: They're playing really good football.
3: All right.
1: So there they are. Let me see. I was watching you. It looks nice. That's
2: really pretty color.
1: I think I got to change my underpants here. Look how neat and concise that is compared to this erratic disaster over here. Look at that. Look at the difference. Look at that. That's nice.
3: It's fine.
1: Oh my god.
2: That's a winning record
1: beautiful.
2: Too.
1: This is how you can go to the grocery store and read tilapia. Is when you write it properly instead of whatever that chicken scratch you put down on the list.
3: Fine. It's good.
1: All right.
3: I do it fine.
1: Going into week 4, I'm 31-17 overall. You guys are 20-28 overall. Lots of catching up to do. Plenty of weeks left, but Tyler the Ringer, not so much ringing.
2: My bell is getting rung. That's for sure.
1: And he came in here today without a hat. I didn't realize you were so bald. Did you lose a bet?
2: No. This is my choice.
1: How long have you been doing this?
2: A year and a half now.
1: Okay.
2: I made the decision, like, I'd rather go bald than balding. Yeah. And I'd rather just rock it. And everyone says I have the good head for it. Pause. But it works, I guess.
3: Two of you guys wearing football jerseys and t-shirts and bald heads, and I'm just surrounded by it. So yeah. This is great. This
1: and then how was your Oktoberfest? Because Jean last week, she made the assumption last week that you were not an Oktoberfest or that we were going to have to school you in the ways of Oktoberfest.
3: You fested. But you fested. Fest?
2: I fested hard. Really hard.
1: I didn't run into you. I'm kind of surprised. I was everywhere.
2: Yeah, I was there. I was there Saturday night at the main fest grounds.
1: Night. You said nights. That's my kryptonite right there.
2: Yeah, right. But, I mean, during the day, we had about, like, man, I think there was, like, 60 to 70 people in our backyard.
1: And you're a backyard campus party people?
2: No, we're off campus, which makes it even better because the cops are just, they don't bother us and we don't bother them. And then we all 60 of us just made the walk together to the fest grounds. We were there till past midnight, saw the fireworks and everything. It was great. You know it's great when you don't remember half of it?
1: Sometimes.
3: Did all 60 people spend the night?
2: Oh, at my place? No, it was about like 20.
3: Yeah. 20 people.
1: That's a college game.
3: Sleeping overnight.
2: Four bedrooms, one bathroom. Well, you do the math.
1: That sounds like your daughter. Like your daughter.
3: Lots of people sleeping stacked up like cordwood.
1: I lived in an apartment like that when I was in my early 20s. It was a one bedroom, literally one bedroom, and then an upstairs was a loft with a bathroom, and we had one bedroom downstairs, and we had eight people living in that thing.
2: It's a good time.
1: Yeah. The couple lived in the bedroom. Me and Chad took the upstairs because we were gainfully employed, and then we had a couple more guys sleeping on couches downstairs.
3: Like, no table to eat at, but a ping pong table.
1: We had a lot of weed and a lot of leftover McDonald's, and that's all you needed.
2: We got a folding table. That's our kitchen.
1: We had a Super Nintendo. We had a bunch of beer in the fridge.
3: Some
1: life was good.
3: Lights in the closet.
1: I banged a lot of girls upstairs in that place. A lot of girls. I ran through that city, man. All right. Enough of that. Glory days. All right, Tyler. Thanks for coming in. We'll see you again next Thursday, and we'll find out, of course, on Tuesday, how we did with our week 4 Pigskin Picks. Bad news, happy music coming up next.
0: 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We ball it all,
4: 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If you're sick of looking at a crack in the ceiling, a hole in the wall, your kids are playing basketball in the house and a ball goes through the wall or anything like that, we can take care of. 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

0: Bubba Roach with Wake Up Calling on 95.7 The Rock. Still not offering any further details on what caused them to cancel their Louder Than Life appearance a couple of weeks ago. But basically, Tobin had an unexpected medical emergency, but they still haven't released anything else around that. And he's famous for being very, very private, and I totally understand that, but they are also apparently planning on playing over in Europe relatively soon-ish, so I'm guessing that everything's okay with Tobin and his family, but no further details to be had, so I don't have anything else for you. So speculate away. I got a text from Derek a few minutes ago. I was hoping I could go super old school and play some Def Leppard. And I decided to tell him yes, because I almost always say yes, but he wanted to hear some old school Def Leppard, and I'm more than happy to. We'll do that next on 95.7
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0: Just too bad we got to wait months until that actually happens. It's Autumn Kings on 95.7 The Rock. Of course, they're going to be playing the Riverfront Revolt on Saturday, January 30th. One day this year, but it is a stacked day at the La Crosse Center. Saturday, January 30th. Once again, I Prevail, The Plot and You, Never Tell, Autumn Kings, and Silly Goose. 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
1: Hi, this is Anita. I love rock. I love rock and roll. Take care. Have a good day. 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

0: It's a perfect circle on 95.7 The Rock. They got another new single that they just put out yesterday, and also they announced some more tour dates, including some in the United States, which is making some people super, super stoked. I'm kind of one of them. I would like to go see that, but it's a long ways away. Mystic Lake Amphitheater towards the end of May of 2027, along with Pussifer and, of course, The Cult, which might be kind of a really, really cool show. So James, as usual, pulling a double-duty show, and then The Cult going to be opening the whole thing. If you need info or details, tickets are already on sale. You can find them on the interwebs or something like that. We're a long ways off to the 90s at noon, but I got some 90s action from Rage Against the Machine coming next, and new music of The Rock's from The Warning, too, on 95.7
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0: in this moment. And, well, Dayseeker, it's I Want to Believe on 95.7 The Rock, and it's awesome. Speaking of awesome, you have the opportunity to be awesome by helping us out next week. 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

0: Motionless and White featuring Skylar Grey. It's R.I.P. on 95.7 The Rock. I think bands have gotten a little bit formulaic on this, and I'm not complaining about it because it's been awesome. But it seems like almost every single song that comes out right now is a collaboration. And again, not complaining because it's super cool. But how far is that going to go? I don't know. We'll just have to, I guess, wait and see. Won't have to wait too much longer if you want some 90s stuff, because the 90s at noon from Artie's Flipside Pub and Grill is almost here. I got some Disturbed in just a couple of seconds before we tap into all things 90s with the 90s at noon on 95.7 The Rock.
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5: 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I helped pass a $10 million food insecurity initiative to connect farmers with food pantries. 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

0: Yeah, I guess you could say live's a pretty good way to start off the 90s at noon today from Artie's Flipside Pub and Grill. You know what would be a better way to start off your day tomorrow? 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It is the 90s at noon. Just got a text from Terry. Wanted to hear some Slipknot. We'll spit it out next. But first, we got to go back to the beginning of the 90s for Jane's Addiction. And yeah, can't cut off the intro, babe.
1: Señores y señoras, nosotros tenemos más influencia con sus hijos que tú tienes. 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

0: It is, has been, and always shall be one of my all-time favorites from The Knot. That, of course, is Spit It Out from 1999. 90s at Noon from Artie's Flipside Pub and Grill. All sorts of things happening in the world of Slipknot right now. First and foremost, they have a new album that they've been working on. They have some parts apparently recorded already. And Jim Root, who does the majority of all the writing and everything, or at least the starting grounds of everything, has had multiple statements about it and says, if you're expecting the self-titled album or Iowa, you're gonna have your feelings hurt. They don't like to go back to the old days. So they're not going back to the old days sound. What that means, who the hell knows? Will it be awesome? Probably. They're also doing a tour. They have 11 dates set up with 11 different warm-up bands, or at least warm-up packages. And one of those is going to be in Chicago in July of 2027. Tickets are in the pre-sale mode right now, but they're going to be coming down to Chicago and Soldier Field with Bring Me the Horizon and Lamb of God. That will be one hell of a show. If you're going to get tickets to that, I wish you good luck, because they will probably go quickly. Again, they're in the pre-sale mode right now. More of the 90s at noon in just a couple of seconds. We got some stuff from the 90s next on 95.7
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4: 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I listen to it every morning.
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5: Oh, I love them.
6: He went grocery shopping on Sunday, and he just sent me a picture of the grocery list with the word, and then underneath it said, tilapia, question mark?
7: Tilapia.
6: And he was right. That's what it was. But
7: well,
6: it was
7: first
6: just
7: of all,
6: funny
7: the T looks like a pie symbol. Right? Like 3.14. But you could say, okay, T-I-Y-A-P-I. There's no, that is definitely a Y. There's no L there.
6: I mean, he knew, I mean, he guessed, but he question marked himself.
7: And there's also no A at the end. The only thing I can think of, and here's what happened. I can see it clear as day now. Your dot on top of the I turned into a slice, which made the L look like a Y.
6: Yep.
7: And so you got tiapi instead of tilapia, yeah, which is still wrong because it's tilapia.
6: Yeah, right.
7: But look at this. I mean, look at how many different ways and craziness is going on just in this little itty-bitty picture on your phone. You've got the scribbles here. You've got this written like a normal human being.
6: And that's Mike's writing right over there.
7: That makes sense. And then there's a bunch of weird-ass question. By the way, your question marks are a problem. I don't know what is wrong with your who taught you how to do question marks?
6: They're fine.
7: They're not fine.
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0: 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A bit of Godsmack in the La Crosse Center for the 25th anniversary tour as it continues on for, well, now the 27th year. 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
1: 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Been a while, but I'm still 95.7. 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

0: It's Ozzy, darn near putting the done stamp on the 90s at noon today for Marty's Flipside Pub and Grill before we officially shut it down. I got the bad touch from the Bloodhound Gang. No name on that one. Next time you text in, throw your name on it, K-Pumpkin, so I can say who it's for or something like that. After that, I got new music that rocks from the Foo Fighters and some newer, I guess you could say, music that rocks from the Red Hot Chili Peppers, just not 90s stuff. Anything else you need, you know what to do. Also, we're getting ready for another week of football, and this last week was horrible, at least as far as, you know, the quote-unquote on paper. the NFL hasn't been on paper since at all yet this year. So we'll see what happens in week four. 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

0: Song again from Shinedown on 95.7 The Rock. I'd be Puck and Brian and Gene during Rock Mornings the other day talking about, what is it, irritable old man syndrome or whatever, or something like that. And I think I probably got that. It's like, I hang around young people actually quite a bit. And from what I see, I don't know if I want to be young again. But on the same token, it would be nice to actually wake up and not wonder, it's like, what the hell did I do to my knee? Like, why does my elbow hurt for no flipping reason? Like, the hell is this? I guess I am the irritable old man or whatever. But I think I'll survive. The Pretty Reckless when I wake up next. The 95.7 The Rock.
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0: New stuff from Evanescence. It's Tell Me When You've Had Enough on 95.7 The Rock. The song is having, I guess you could say, the proximity effect when it comes to Evanescence. Okay, here's the deal, y'all. Every single time they release a single, it kicks Bring Me to Life back into the top downloads list. Which is or streaming list or whatever it is, or the Billboard charty thing or whatever, because it's kind of funny because everybody goes and checks out the new single and they're like, oh, Bring Me to Life, I'm gonna listen to this 9 times in a row. So yeah, it just hit number 2 on the list, outperforming their new single, which is a little weird, but I don't think they mind too much, because you know they get paid for stuff like that. So it's really weird that a 20-plus-year-old song is outperforming their brand new one at the same time as release, but on the same token, they're laughing all the way to bank, man. 7840-957, want to get something down, see either next on 95.7 The Rock.
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5: Oh, I love them.
6: He went grocery shopping on Sunday, and he just sent me a picture of the grocery list with the word, and then underneath it said tilapia, question mark?
7: Tilapia.
6: And he was right. That's what it was. But
7: well,
6: it was
7: first
6: just
7: of all,
6: funny
7: the T looks like a pie symbol. Right? Like 3.14. But you could say, okay, T-I-Y-A-P-I. There's no, that is definitely a Y. There's no L there.
6: I mean, he knew, I mean, he guessed, but he question marked himself.
7: And there's also no A at the end. The only thing I can think of, and here's what happened. I can see it clear as day now. Your dot on top of the I turned into a slice, which made the L look like a Y.
6: Yep.
7: And so you got tiapi instead of tilapia, yeah, which is still wrong because it's tilapia.
6: Yeah, right.
7: But look at this. I mean, look at how many different ways and craziness is going on just in this little itty-bitty picture on your phone. You've got the scribbles here. You've got this written like a normal human being.
6: And that's Mike's writing right over there.
7: That makes sense. And then there's a bunch of weird-ass question. By the way, your question marks are a problem. I don't know what is wrong with your who taught you how to do question marks?
6: They're fine.
7: They're not fine.
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0: 3 days grace. Don't want to go home tonight on 95.7 The Rock. That was the thing, for a very, very, very long time. And now it's kind of turned into the thing. It's like, I don't ever really want to leave the home tonight. But unless there's a concert or, you know, something cool going on, or if I feel up to it, I guess. Anyway, just about out. Before I jump, I'll get you new music of the rocks from Bill Murray in A Day to Remember next on 95.7 The Rock.
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Seven Nation Army from White Stripes on 95.7 The Rock. What up, dudes? Bags is the name. Middle of the week. Almost the weekend-ish. Enough to where having a couple of beers tonight probably ain't going to hurt you too bad. Still get through the rest of the week. AC/DC coming up after Nickelback. Here's Rattle the Cage.

0: 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Coming up on Friday, someone's going to score a date night. 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

There's Avatar with Crying Fire. That's their latest on 95.7 The Rock. They'll, of course, be playing with Limp Bizkit and Metallica coming up at Camp Randall next year. I'm super excited for that, and it's so far away right now, man. Anyway, so we are now just about a month and a half away from the release of GTA 6. We are learning more new things about it officially, seemingly every day. I will talk about one of the new things coming up after Foo Fighters. Right now it's Slipknot.

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0: Here's Foo Fighters with their latest called Window on 95.7 The Rock. My name is Bags. Obviously very excited for GTA 6 to come out on November 19th. We learn new things about it seemingly every day. Recently, we learned about the dynamic weather patterns, and more specifically, that Rockstar has confirmed that GTA 6 is going to simulate tropical storms and hurricanes, featuring high winds, flooding, the whole nine yards, man. That is going to be wild. Now, simulating weather patterns is certainly nothing new to video games. You know, it rains a little bit, everything's wet and stays wet for a period of time until it has stopped raining long enough, just like it does in real life. That's not strange. But, like, simulating hurricanes and stuff? I don't know if I can say I've played too many video games that have done something like that. Like, obviously, like, sailing games or, you know, pirate games, things like that. Assassin's Creed, Black Flag, you go through some tropical storms, but that's out in the ocean. I don't know if I've ever played a game where you, like, you see the effects of that sort of thing on land. Especially to the extent that GTA 6 keeps talking about it. That's going to be wild, man.
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2: 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We'll have pickups in Onalaska and Oakdale. 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

Nothing Else Matters from Metallica on 95.7 The Rock. Finger 11 coming up in a bit after the latest from Theory of a Dead Man. Here's Winnebago. Oh.

0: Finger 11 here on 95.7 The Rock. Let's take a very quick look at that weather forecast. Tonight, some rain on the overnight, down to a low near 64. Tomorrow, partly sunny and 67. Friday, sunny and 64, and then Saturday looks cloudy with a high of 67. So we're in one of those periods where, like, the overnight lows aren't much different than the daytime highs. And I got to tell you, I kind of like those days. 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

Freak on a Leash from Korn on 95.7 The Rock. Bags is my name. In just a little bit here, we'll do our 60-second scoop, let you know what's happening in the world of rock after 7 Mary 3, just like we do every day right around 3:15. Today's 60-second scoop, going to be a little something for the bookworms out there. There is a rather interesting book involving the Big Four that's getting ready to drop in November. So we'll talk more about that in a bit. Right now, it's Autumn Kings. We will see them at Riverfront Revolt. You're hearing them now.

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1: This one's for the bookworms out there, but even if you're not much of a reader, but you are a heavy metal fan, this is something you're going to want to look into. There's a book coming out called Heavy Metal's Big Four. It's about how Metallica, Anthrax, Slayer, and Megadeth reshaped metal. The book was written by Daniel Buxapan, who has been a freelance writer for over 30 years. He's actually written books about Rush, Ozzy, and Iron Maiden as well, so quite a resume there. In the book, he highlights each of the four bands individually and their individual contributions to what we now know as thrash metal. If you're interested, you'll be able to buy this book coming up on November 10th. Again, Heavy Metal's Big Four.
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5: He went grocery shopping on Sunday, and he just sent me a picture of the grocery list with the word, and then underneath it said tilapia, question mark?
6: Tilapia.
5: And he was right. That's what it was. But
6: well,
5: it was
6: first
5: just
6: of all,
5: funny
6: the T looks like a pie symbol. Right? Like 3.14. But you could say, okay, T-I-Y-A-P-I. There's no, that is definitely a Y. There's no L there.
5: I mean, he guessed, but he question marked himself.
6: And there's also no A at the end. The only thing I can think of, and here's what happened. I can see it clear as day now. Your dot on top of the I turned into a slice, which made the L look like a Y.
5: Yep.
6: And so you got tiapi instead of tilapia, yeah. Which is still wrong because it's tilapia.
5: Yeah, right.
6: But look at this. I mean, look at how many different ways and craziness is going on just in this little itty-bitty picture on your phone. You've got the scribbles here. You've got this written like a normal human being.
5: And that's Mike's writing right over there.
6: That makes sense. And then there's a bunch of weird-ass question. By the way, your question marks are a problem. I don't know what is wrong with your who taught you how to do question marks?
5: They're fine.
6: They're not fine.
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0: 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A Perfect Circle coming up in a sec after P. Roach.
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0: There's a perfect circle. 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We've done some great work with them throughout the years. 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Hear from the people that you've helped in the past and know that you're helping people in the future as well. 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
3: 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We're going to bite each other in the back of the leg. You know, we're going to bark a lot. 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It's allowing them to play with dogs that are of their appropriate size so they don't have to be intimidated by the big boys.
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12: You have the right to remain loud.

There's Pearl Jam on 95.7 The Rock. We'll get you some Foo Fighters in a sec. Right now, the newest from Black Veil Brides, Lilith Czar, joining them for Cut.

0: Foo Fighters on 95.7 The Rock. Let's take a really quick look at that weather forecast. Tonight, some rain for the overnight, down to a low near 64. Tomorrow, partly sunny and 67. Friday, sunny and 64, and then Saturday, cloudy with a high of 67. We'll do our 420 hit of the day, brought to you by Happy Days Farm, coming at you at a time I'm sure you can figure out. Coming up in 3 minutes, though, we'll get you Black Crowes next on The Rock.
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Metallica's here on 95.7 The Rock. Really pumped for that show coming up next year at Camp Randall. My name is Bags. We got some Jet coming up here in a sec. Right now, From Ashes to New with Die For You.

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I say you look so fine that I really wanna make you mine. 4, 5, 6, come on and get your kicks. Now you don't need to

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It's a 1, 2, 3, take my hand and come with me, because you look so fine that I really wanna make you mine. I said, you look so fine that I really wanna make you mine. Come on and get your kicks. Now you don't need money with a face like that, do ya?

0: song was everywhere in the early 2000s. It's Jet with Are You Gonna Be My Girl on 95.7 The Rock. We're heading back to Nashville for the holidays. Perfect time to hit up Music City, too. That place is beautiful around the holiday season, and we're gonna get you there for a 5-day trip from Wednesday, December 2nd until Sunday, December 6th. You're a hostess with the mostest, gonna be Office Cora from Rock Mornings with Brian and Gene. You're going to get all of the Nashville musts, like a country Christmas show at the Grand Ole Opry, a holiday cruise on the General Jackson Showboat, the Ice Exhibit, Music Row, the recording studios, the Parthenon, a line dancing lesson, and so much more. 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
2: Forget to set your alarm this morning. Here's what you missed.
5: Oh, I love them. He went grocery shopping on Sunday, and he just sent me a picture of the grocery list with the word, and then underneath it said, tilapia, question mark?
6: Tilapia.
5: And he was right. That's what it was, but
6: well,
5: it was
6: first
5: just
6: of all,
5: funny
6: the,
5: that...
6: The T looks like a pi symbol. Right? Like 3.14. But you could say, okay, T-I-Y-A-P-I. There's no, that is definitely a Y. There's no L there.
5: I mean, he knew, I mean, he guessed, but he question marked himself.
6: And there's also no A at the end. The only thing I can think of, and here's what happened. I can see it clear as day now. Your dot on top of the I turned into a slice, which made the L look like a Y.
5: Yep.
6: And so you got tiapi instead of tilapia, yeah. Which is still wrong because it's tilapia.
5: Yeah, right.
6: But look at this. I mean, look at how many different ways and craziness is going on just in this little itty-bitty picture on your phone. You've got the scribbles here. You've got this written like a normal human being.
5: That's Mike's writing right over there.
6: That makes sense. And then there's a bunch of weird-ass question. By the way, your question marks are a problem. I don't know what is wrong with your who taught you how to do question marks?
5: They're fine.
6: They're not fine.
7: They are the best.
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8: big or small. If you're sick of looking at a crack in the ceiling, a hole in the wall, your kids are playing basketball in the house and a ball goes through the wall or anything like that, we can take care of. And you can do it DIY, but there's many steps to the process to make it look good. You're better off calling us and getting it done right. There's no patch that we can't take care of. Anything from cracks to holes in the wall, we can do it all.
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As for the hit of the day, we're going to do some Primus. This is probably their most fun song, which is saying a lot because Primus has a lot of fun tunes. This is one all of you know and love, though. I do want to say this. This song has a very surprising backstory to it. Because obviously there's a lot of very obvious double entendres in this one. But this song was inspired by an actual giant beaver. Les Claypool has said that he was fly fishing in California's Layson County when he encountered a huge beaver at dusk. It startled him, and the bizarre encounter stuck in his head. He eventually wrote a song that kind of went a little along with it. So despite all of the very obvious double entendres, this song actually was inspired by a big brown beaver. I will insult your intelligence no further. It's your 420 hit of the day from Happy Days Farm on 95.7 The Rock.

Dixon out of New Orleans, and he traveled with the carnival shows. Ran bumper cars, sucked cheap cigars, and he candied up his nose. He had a wound in the big brown beaver, so he thought he'd take himself a peek.

0: Shinedown's latest called Young Again here on 95.7 The Rock. Bags is my name, and happy birthday to the Flintstones. The Flintstones first aired on this date way back in 1960, becoming the first animated TV series to hold a primetime slot. Another interesting thing about the Flintstones, you probably don't know, is that Fred and Wilma Flintstone were the first American TV couple to share a bed. Back in those days, like when they portrayed couples on TV, if they showed like a scene with them in the bedroom, they always slept on, you know, in separate beds on opposite sides of the room. Good night, Marge. Good night, Harold. And then they'd like turn the lights off. But the Flintstones were a cartoon. They were like, yeah, we can put them in the same bed. It's not too bad. They didn't want things to be too sexual back then, and they thought that was crossing a line. Nowadays, we have shows like House of the Dragon, where people are sleeping with their uncles and sisters and cousins. It's wild how far we've come.
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We'll get you Drowning Pool coming up after new rock from Electric Callboy. 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

0: Drowning Pool here on 95.7 The Rock. Let's take a very quick look at that weather forecast. Tonight, rain for the overnight, dropping to a low near 64. Tomorrow, partly sunny and 67. Friday, sunny and 64, and then Saturday, looking cloudy and 67. 5 o'clock road rage starts in a bit. Before I get there, I'll drop in Bush next on The Rock.
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Roach and Humankind together for See You in Hell on 95.7 The Rock. My name is Bags. It's the 5 o'clock Road Rage. I've got you some Tim Montana here in a sec, right after Blur.

0: Tim Montana with Break Me Down on 95.7 The Rock. Want to get to a Packer game this year? We got some bus trips. Soonest of which is coming up on Sunday, October 11th against the Bears, which, by the way, has been switched to a noon game. So Packers-Bears at noon on Sunday, October 11th. If you have a ticket to that game, upgrade yourself and let us do the driving for you. 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

There's Royal Blood with their newest called 10 Over 10 on 95.7 The Rock. The Cubs got absolutely handled last night. We'll talk about Cubs-Padres and how that series is going so far after Turnstile. Well, we're talking about that because that's the teams we're waiting on for our Milwaukee Brewers. Right now, it's Greta Van Fleet.

0: Look out for me from Turnstile on 95.7 The Rock. My name is Bags. Brewers patiently awaiting to see if they'll be facing the Chicago Cubs or San Diego Padres for the playoffs. And right now, it's looking like it's going to be San Diego. They whooped the snot out of the Cubs last night, 8-0. And that lead built early. The Cubs, the game plan is the same. I'm going to say the same thing I said yesterday. If the Cubs want to win, they have to get big leads early. Because if what happens tonight, like what happened last night, the Cubs are not a team that has a bullpen that's tailored to coming back from big deficits. They have the offense that can do it that did not show up at all last night, but they definitely don't have the bullpen for it. So unless they can flip the script tonight, there will not be a Game 3 necessary tomorrow, and the Cubs can fly the L on the season, and the Brewers will sit patiently and wait for the Padres.
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0: Rattle the Cage from Nickelback on 95.7 The Rock. Let's take a very quick look at that weather forecast. Tonight, some rain on the overnight, down to a low near 64. Tomorrow, partly sunny and 67. Friday, sunny and 64, and then Saturday, looking cloudy with a high of 67. Wrapping up the 5 o'clock road rage in a bit with Shinedown, next on The Rock.
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Foo Fighters on 95.7 The Rock. Bags is my name. Gonna chill with you guys for one more hour before I move on with the rest of my evening and turn you over to Lou Brutus and Hard Drive XL, brought to you by Smokes for Less at 7. Dayseeker in a bit after Chevelle.

0: Crawl Back to My Coffin from Dayseeker on 95.7 The Rock. Before that, played some Chevelle. They, of course, played Riverfront Revolt way back in January of this year. Well, just last week, Riverfront Revolt for 2027 was announced. January 30th of 2027, we'll see I Prevail, The Plot in You, Never Tell, Autumn Kings, and Silly Goose. 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
5: Oh, I love them.
6: He went grocery shopping on Sunday, and he just sent me a picture of the grocery list with the word, and then underneath it said, tilapia, question mark?
7: Tilapia.
6: And he was right. That's what it was. But
7: well,
6: it was
7: first
6: just
7: of all,
6: funny
7: the,
6: that...
7: The T looks like a pi symbol. Right? Like 3.14. But you could say, okay, T-I-Y-A-P-I. There's no, that is definitely a Y. There's no L there.
6: I mean, he guessed, but he question marked himself.
7: And there's also no A at the end. The only thing I can think of, and here's what happened. I can see it clear as day now. Your dot on top of the I turned into a slice, which made the L look like a Y.
6: Yep.
7: And so you got tiapi instead of tilapia, yeah, which is still wrong because it's tilapia.
6: Yeah, right.
7: But look at this. I mean, look at how many different ways and craziness is going on just in this little itty-bitty picture on your phone. You've got the scribbles here. You've got this written like a normal human being.
6: And that's Mike's writing right over there.
7: That makes sense. And then there's a bunch of weird-ass question. By the way, your question marks are a problem. I don't know what is wrong with your who taught you how to do question marks?
6: They're fine.
7: They're not fine.
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0: There's Danzig with Mother here on 95.7 The Rock. My name is Bags, and hockey is officially back. First regular season game of the year was had for a lot of teams last night. My Chicago Blackhawks, it was a little bit bittersweet. Patrick Kane, back with Chicago, scoring his first game since, scoring his first goal for the Blackhawks since, I think, 2022. Been a while since he put on that jersey. It felt so good to see him last night. You're a Minnesota Wild fan. They've got a game tomorrow against the Predators at 7 p.m. It is so nice to see hockey season back. I've gotten, even though, like, I can't fully get into it because, like, right now my mind is completely on our Milwaukee Brewers. But, yes, hockey officially back, which puts a smile on my face.
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0: Peaches in Tennessee from Cage the Elephant on 95.7 The Rock. Let's get a quick look at that weather forecast. Tonight, rain for the overnight, down to a low near 64. Tomorrow, partly sunny and 67. Friday, sunny and 64, and then Saturday looks cloudy with a high of 67 again. My name is Bags. I'm getting my butt up out of here. Lou Brutus and Hard Drive XL brought to you by Smokes for Less starts at 7. 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